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Starting the hour with a little throwback, I'm Elise Riley on B93.7, and guess what is back in style? Big 80s hair, and I'm so excited for it. Trust me, the bigger the better when it comes to 80s hair. Lots of hairspray, lots of teasing, and apparently it is all back in style. I knew that 80s clothes were back, but now they're saying 80s hair is back as well. Sign up. I'm on board. I'm ready.

0: Hey, it's Tori. I am taking donations right now for Mary's House. They are an incredible group right here in the upstate. They are completely local, and they take in the women, children, and even the animals of domestic abuse. They give these families not only a safe place to stay, but they also give them the building blocks to a better future. And a lot of that has to do with the foundational things we use every day that just helps us to feel and look our best. So if you have that old handbag in the back of your closet, your kid's old book bag that's still kind of held together looking okay, fill it full of personal care items, everything from soap, shampoo, deodorant, feminine care items. 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

Are you looking to add a new cat or dog to your family, but you're not sure where to start? 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I'm Elise Riley, and each week on Wet Nose Wednesday, I will feature a new dog or cat looking for its forever home. 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
1: How often do you wash your bath towels? Well, the most popular answer on our Facebook page was every 2 or 3 times. A lot of people answered that. Some people said that they don't wash them, but every 7 uses. Some say that they wash them whenever they get to them. Apparently, the right answer, according to this article, is you're supposed to wash your bath towels once a week.

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I'm Elise Riley, and that was brand new music on B. And I love the brand new music, but man, I love a throwback. So it's time for a throwback. It's late, you know, if you're still driving, you need to have yourself a little dance party. If you're still up,

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I'm Elise Riley, and I have two young children. And honestly, this new idea for kids' birthday parties makes me want to scream. I cannot even imagine doing this. Apparently, there is an emerging trend of people doing park crawls for kids' birthday parties. Basically, it's where you go to three or want to scream. I cannot even imagine doing this. Apparently, there is an emerging trend of people doing park crawls for kids' birthday parties. Basically, it's where you go to three or four parks and celebrate a little at each one. It's kind of like a pub crawl, but for kids, absolutely not. I go to one location, and that's only part of the time.

0: Hey, it's Tori. I am taking donations right now for Mary's House. They are an incredible group right here in the upstate. They are completely local, and they take in the women, children, and even the animals of domestic abuse. They give these families not only a safe place to stay, but they also give them the building blocks to a better future. And a lot of that has to do with the foundational things we use every day that just helps us to feel and look our best. So if you have that old handbag in the back of your closet, your kid's old book bag that's still kind of held together looking okay, fill it full of personal care items, everything from soap, shampoo, deodorant, feminine care items. 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So appreciative of them helping with this year after year. For a complete list of donation items and to find the Ingles Markets closest to you, head to B937.com in the clutch.
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They are open through the weekend after Halloween. So you still got some time, but you need to head over there. Halloween season is not complete without a trip to Mad World.

New music from Miley Cyrus on B93.7. I'm Elise Riley, and I love Miley. I absolutely had a blast the last time I got to see her live during the Bangers tour, and I'm hoping that she will tour again. She says she doesn't like to tour, so I'm thinking maybe a residency. I am so here for that. I will immediately start saving.

leaving. As soon as she announces that junk, I am ready to see Miley live again. There's rumor that she might even perform at the halftime show. So fingers crossed there.

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I'm Elise Riley, and I am out of here. I hope you have a wonderful week. I hope that it is a calm week and you have a blast and get everything done, because guess what? Fall for Greenville is coming next weekend. I'm so excited for that. Head to fallforgreenville.com for more info, and you can go ahead and check out the schedule, write it all down, decide what you want to see. Tons to see all weekend long.

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1: Hey, it's Tori. I am taking donations right now for Mary's House. They are an incredible group right here in the upstate. They are completely local, and they take in the women, children, and even the animals of domestic abuse. They give these families not only a safe place to stay, but they also give them the building blocks to a better future. 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So appreciative of them helping with this year after year. 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

0: Hey, it's Tori. I am taking donations right now for Mary's House. They are an incredible group right here in the upstate. They are completely local, and they take in the women, children, and even the animals of domestic abuse. They give these families not only a safe place to stay, but they also give them the building blocks to a better future. And a lot of that has to do with the foundational things we use every day that just helps us to feel and look our best. So if you have that old handbag in the back of your closet, your kid's old book bag that's still kind of held together looking okay, fill it full of personal care items, everything from soap, shampoo, deodorant, feminine care items. And like I said, we are taking stuff for the animals too, so even if you have pet food you want to donate, pack those bags, drop them off at Ingles Market. So appreciative of them helping with this year after year. For a complete list of donation items and to find the Ingles Markets closest to you, head to B937.com in the clutch.
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1: Hey, it's Tori. I am taking donations right now for Mary's House. They are an incredible group right here in the upstate. They are completely local, and they take in the women, children, and even the animals of domestic abuse. They give these families not only a safe place to stay, but they also give them the building blocks to a better future. And a lot of that has to do with the foundational things we use every day that just helps us to feel and look our best. So if you have that old handbag in the back of your closet, your kid's old book bag that's still kind of held together looking okay, fill it full of personal care items, everything from soap, shampoo, deodorant, feminine care items. And like I said, we are taking stuff for the animals too, so even if you have pet food you want to donate, pack those bags, drop them off at Ingles Market. So appreciative of them helping with this year after year. For a complete list of donation items and to find the Ingles Markets closest to you, head to b937.com in the clutch.
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0: whenever they started getting rid of smoking sections in restaurants. It ruined one of my best lines ever.
1: Okay, what's that?
0: I would go up and they would say, "Yes, sir, do you have a smoking preference?" And I would always say, "Marlboro Lights."
1: Oh.
0: It was very clever. Because they were asking non-smoking or smoking, and they didn't see that coming, and so it would always get a laugh.
2: I wonder if that's right there with when you clean your plate and you go, "Oh, this is terrible, take it away."
0: But this was way more clever, and I thought of it on my own.
1: I was surprised. I was in Tennessee, went to a sports bar the other day. I walked in and smoke was rolling out the doors. We walked out. It was me and four other guys. It was so bad. You couldn't see in there.
3: I remember going with an ex years ago and she goes, "It's smoking, right?" And the lady goes, "No, we can set you right now in non-smoking, but it's going to be an hour wait for smoking." Oh, I said, "Well, let's just..." No, we had to wait an hour. I'm like, "You cannot go through a meal without smoking a cigarette."
1: Yeah, get rid of that friend.
3: Yeah.
0: Well, they're starting to do something new. It's very similar. They're now creating no phone zones. So you can go in the restaurant, yeah. They say, "Would you like phone or non-phone?" And so if you sit in the non-phone section, you have to keep your phone off the table and out of your hands.
1: I like that. Silly, though. I mean, most of the time, it's not the person next to you, you know, talking on their phone that's ruining your dining experience. It's the person you're with that's not paying attention to what you're saying. Because normally, like with smoking, it's that person smoked next to you.
3: Right, but if somebody's on their phone, my mom answered her phone on speaker while we were at a restaurant for lunch.
1: Okay.
3: Because she couldn't answer it the normal

0: live. Wow. Kind of like concerts. Now, some restaurants are doing it in a more positive way. They're offering perks if you voluntarily give up your phone, like a bottle of wine. And some have signs announcing cell phone bans, and they will ask their guests to leave if they don't follow the rules.
1: Then they should.
0: And that one would be a little bit more difficult because you're like losing money when you do that. That seems hard to do. But they say the general manager at one of the places says there's something to phones being the new cigarette. Their overuse is a societal problem, not just a restaurant problem.
2: They're addictive.
1: Yeah. But now, are they taking it at the door? Because I don't want my phone away from me. Can I not just turn it off and keep it in my pocket or put a little box on the table that they can lock up?
0: I don't want any of that. I'll be willing to put it face down, but if I get a call from a kid, I want to be able to get it. If a shooter comes in the restaurant, I want to be able to call someone. I don't want it locked away.
3: Yeah, controlling someone else's phone is a bit too much, but I do think that, you know, people shouldn't be taking phone calls and stuff.
1: Yeah, I mean, I can turn it off at the Peace Center. I don't need the Peace Center to take it from me. I can turn it off at a restaurant if I'm told to.
2: Well, with these different sections, no smoking, non-smoking, or smoking, or no phones, or phones, I want to go to a restaurant that says no kid zone. Yeah. Kids, you want kid zone or no kid zone?
0: They have those. They're called bars.
1: Well, like, a lot of times the bars are restaurants, and people bring their families in to eat.
2: I'm being silly.
1: But I'm serious. Yeah, it's like adults only.
2: Adult-only section and kids section.
3: I'd rather be around the kids. Adults are grumpy and annoying.
1: Oh, hush.
2: She sits at the kiddie table at Thanksgiving, too.
1: I'm being honest. The kids don't bother me.
2: They don't bother
1: me. It's the ones that are out of control, the parents don't control, that bother me.
0: This thing here, I would not go to a restaurant that made me do this at all. And if they had voluntary, I probably wouldn't sit in that section. It doesn't matter to them whether I'm on my phone or not. That's between me and the people I'm eating with. I don't really see the point.
2: If we did that here at work, we couldn't even come to the studios. Like, you put your cell phones out in the studio. Tom couldn't finish his puzzles or Wordle. You couldn't finish your Wordle. Tori couldn't shop.
3: Oh, I'd quit.
1: Do you remember we had a boss years ago that said we should not have our phones
0: in here? Yeah, I remember
1: that. They also said we shouldn't eat or drink in here. And I'm like, do you even want us to work?
2: Yeah.
1: Because it ain't going to happen if I can't eat or drink.
0: I almost quit over the food thing.
2: Yeah, Tom's like, I'm going to eat. I don't care if I spill it.
0: Well, I was going to follow the rules, and that's why I was going to quit. And then someone's like, well, just do it anyway. I was like, oh, I hadn't thought of that.
2: For weeks, Tom was sipping his drink from underneath the broadcast board here.
1: So he started eating again, hadn't stopped.
2: No.
0: You're supposed to eat.
1: I know.
0: And we are on the air when it's breakfast time.
2: Mm-hmm. And they say no alcohol, too, here in the studio.
0: I almost quit over that.
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2: I've talked before about the Flock cameras in our area and across the United States. If you're not familiar with them, they are cameras that are mounted on roadways and sometimes in buildings and on paths. But they are supposed to be license plate scanners, but they do much more. They actually get an image of your entire car and stickers that are on it. They can ID your car very well. And what makes it really an issue is not so much the cameras, but that they connect to a database that tracks your every movement. They can see everywhere you go. Another issue is that they are adding

0: features all the time. And now they are actually creating something they can add to that flock camera to scan as your car goes by, see what phones are in it, see your tire pressure readings and any other Bluetooth or type of radio waves that are in your car.
1: Wow.
0: It will do that. And then it will not only know where your car was, but who was in your car and where they go and went.
2: And the tire pressure. Bum, bum, bum.
0: That creates a perfect fingerprint of your vehicle.
3: Can it make me and my car look younger?
1: They have filters on it.
0: Yeah.
1: Why? When are we going to stand up and fight back?
0: I don't think we are, Cato. I think
1: because we're lazy.
0: It's the future. It's going to be, I think our kids and grandkids are going to grow up in a world where there is no privacy at all and the government knows everything you do. And what happens and what goes wrong with that? Because there's a lot of people who think this is great. It can solve crime. It can do some good things. But it's already been abused tremendously by a lot of officers. Even in Malden, they had to let someone go for stalking an ex using the flock cameras.
1: I mean, I would do that too if I had access.
4: You can't blame them.
0: The point is that everyone would if they could.
3: But everything, like the internet and like the flock cameras, there's some good things about it and there's some horrible things where people misuse it.
0: We are creating a world where the government will have untold power over you. Here's the thing. The government has no power over you as long as you're innocent. They can't do anything to you if you're innocent. But if they make enough laws, they can find something to make you guilty, and then they have power over you. It's why we have so many laws in America to keep your privacy in your home.
3: Honestly, it's really our fault. We started all this by volunteering all the information on social media. On Facebook, here you go.
1: It's when we click accept terms without ever reading the terms.
3: Right.
1: They could have you first born. We
3: right.
1: don't even know it.
3: Don't even know.
0: Well, this goes beyond that because you didn't click yes on this. And here's where it really gets fun is the CEO of Flock Cameras is a man named Garrett Langley. And he blurred his home on Google Maps.
1: How do you do that?
0: Apparently, you can write to him and ask him to do that.
1: Okay.
0: So he had it blurred because he doesn't want other people to know his stuff.
3: Well, sure.
0: But he has a company that sells access to all your stuff. Even further, they have blocked a bunch of stuff that they're supposed to be able to release, like that company should have to release to us information. They're making laws to protect them from having to share that information.
1: What information would that be?
0: Things like how many cameras they are, where they are, what their data is they have on each one of us. We can't ask to see that.
3: Well, you taught me long ago that like someone's come up and take a picture of your kid and you can't do anything about it. It's like they take a picture of your kid. It's their picture.
2: Watch how fast I smash that phone.
3: Okay, but
0: you will get in trouble. A lot of trouble.
2: It's okay. I can wear orange.
0: You won't be with your kid anymore.
2: Well, John's got him for a little bit. I'll see
0: until
2: him through the bars.
0: Someone else takes pictures.
2: I haven't thought it through, okay?
0: Okay, but I'm just telling you, it's not a law. You can't legally do that.
3: But I think that's wrong. I do, too. I'm like, that's my kid. That's me you're taking a picture of.
0: You brought him in public.
1: A public place.
3: I know, but
0: they can
3: all these
0: see that kid
3: things.
0: In public. They can take a picture of anything they can see.
2: So then why in elementary schools do you have to sign release forms if you want that child to have a photo on the Facebook page or whatever else?
0: I think that the elementary school is not considered as a public place like it would be if they were out on the street.
1: Well, even our company, if we take pictures of listeners at a remote or wherever, we're supposed to get their permission.
0: That is actually a different legal thing. That's because of the money factor of them saying, oh, you used my image to make money off of. So that's a step. Now, they can't always do everything they want with that picture, but they can take it. Now, they can't use it to sell Jell-O Pops, because then you would have a lawsuit saying, all right.
3: That's the first thing on his mind. Jell-O Pops.
1: Well, I wish they still made them.
0: These people have gone so far as to label his home as a public toilet on Google Maps, which is pretty funny. It won't last long, but right now it's pretty funny. If someone's looking for a public toilet, it directs them to his house. But
2: it's not as funny if you're the one looking for the toilet.
0: Yeah. That's true.
1: I gotta go.
0: Where's his garden?
3: Ring the doorbell. Hey, I noticed this was available to use the bathroom here.
2: But what are we supposed to do? You know, they tell us all this stuff. They get us riled up. And it's not that I don't agree. But what are we supposed to do? We're going to stand up against the government? How well is that going to go for
0: you? First step is contacting your congressperson. Let them know how you feel. If enough people wrote in and told them about it, they would be like, I want to get reelected next time. I'm going to go ahead and be one of those guys who's against Flock.
2: That sounds like so much work. Can they just listen to the show and know that we're unhappy with it?
0: We deserve everything we get. We deserve our dystopian future.
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0: B93.7, it's the Hawk and Tom Show. Cloudy skies and a high today of, get this, 77. What a weekend can make a difference. Looks like it'll be 74 tomorrow. Right now, it is 558.
1: Maybe this is why it's so hard to make new friends as an adult. According to this new study, it takes an average of 50 hours of hanging out to become casual friends with someone instead of just acquaintances. And it takes 90 hours to become real friends with somebody. And if you want to be close friends, you'll need to be spending more than 200 hours together with that friend. Takes a lot of time.
2: I think it just depends. There are some people within a few minutes, you're like, yeah, you're my person.
0: That happens with me too.
1: Okay.
3: Is that 200 hours in a row?
0: No.
1: Okay. Obviously, this doesn't apply as young kids. Young kids can make friends within 5 minutes. Like as a kid, you're like, you want to be my friend? Like, yeah, I want to be your friend. And then all of a sudden, you're friends for a lifetime.
2: But that's kind of how it works. If the personalities match up, exactly. You know pretty quickly that you will eventually be great friends.
1: Well, they say women do make friends easier than guys do. Most guys have trouble making friends as adults because they keep their college and their high school friends with them for a lifetime. A lot of girls don't do, or many girls don't do it that way. Most guys do.
0: I see a lot of college women still friends with their sorority sisters.
1: Well, sure, yeah.
2: My friend's husband is still friends with all the guys he went to elementary school with.
1: Well, yeah, that's proof that this is. And Tom, let's talk about your two friends.
3: He met them really quick.
0: Honestly, with Steve, I knew right away that we were going to be good friends, and we are.
3: See, I don't hang out with anyone from any school, from Tri-County Tech, high school, middle, nothing.
1: None of your school
3: Even
1: friends?
3: Even the neighborhood friends, we don't hang out. Now, they're friends on Facebook.
1: Yeah.
3: But it's just, you know, all my friends I actually hang out with are ones I met as an adult.
1: Okay. Well, how
3: and
1: about...
3: I've known for 20 years.
1: How about spending time with them? Have you spent over 200 hours with them? Because they become...
3: I've spent
1: real
3: vacations.
1: Okay, yeah. Study also found that
3: Happy
1: working
3: hour.
1: Together...
0: it wasn't done.
1: Working together doesn't really count. You can become friends with a coworker after you've worked together for a while, but it takes longer than if you're just hanging out with them outside of work.
2: Elise, who works here on our station, within, I think, 2 hours of us meeting, I said, hey, listen, Backstreet Boys are going to be in Charlotte.
1: Oh.
2: You want to go? And she was like, yep. So we took a road trip together, been friends ever since.
1: Well, I think you are really good at making new friends. Like, you have a personality that people want to be around you. And yeah,
2: really?
1: I mean, besides your, you know,
2: I was a little shocked too.
1: Besides your RFB, your resting biscuit phase. Once you get past that, it's like, you know what? Tori is really a lot of fun to hang out with.
2: I say all the time, I'm not as mean as my face looks. You just got to get past that part.
3: I know until she started working the shift after the show.
1: Yeah.
3: We used to go and eat lunch and have tacos, and now she just don't call me. She don't call me.
2: Because you don't want to hang out with me because I work too long.
3: No.
2: You're like, I'm home already.
3: Yes.
1: You know what? You've only hung out with her like 49 hours instead of the 50 of hanging out with somebody, become friends.
3: That's true.
1: Yeah.
3: And you know, people ask me a lot when I'm out, that listen to the show, listeners. They're like, oh, I bet y'all have so much fun on the show. And then what do y'all do when y'all get off the air? Y'all hang out a lot? I'm like, absolutely not.
1: Yeah, I've had enough of him.
3: Yeah. 5 hours is quite enough.
1: Now, you know what, though? We used to hang out.
3: We did. But, you know, life changes.
1: Well,
3: kids,
1: I mean,
3: wives.
0: Yeah, I think that's a huge factor in friendships is where you are. Because my wife's always said there are seasons in your life. And so, like, you're going to be single. You're going to be out partying. Then you're going to get married. That's going to change. You're going to have kids. That's going to change who you hang out with. And that's a big one because even the married people you hung out with before may have their kids at different times, and that puts you on these different tracks.
3: But I hang out with married couples who have kids.
1: Yeah.
3: In fact, one of my friends has a 21-year-old, and we just went and hung out this past week.
1: I don't know what season I'm in. It could be like the beginning of New Year's. Then you're like, the ball drops, and you're like, oh, hey, I'm newborn again.
2: Oh, I drop the ball all the time.
0: The seasons don't do that. They just go through it's just like a year. You got 1 year.
1: I know. I'm just trying to be silly.
0: I mean, you're in your divorce single season.
1: Yeah.
0: Mm-hmm. That would be where you would be.
1: It ain't spring.
3: It's fall.
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0: It's the Hawk and Tom Show. Fall finally making an appearance. Cloudy today with a high of 77. Tomorrow, 74 for the high.
1: 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On a train.

0: We actually pay them to do this.
1: Not much, but we do pay them.
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0: Hey, morning. It's Monday here on the Hawk and Tom Show. October is here, 6:11. Got some cloudy skies for you today. A high of only 77.
1: You guys like to make fun of me for a few quirky habits that I have. And I think your favorite one to make fun of is that I will use a plastic fork like you would get when you go on a picnic. And I will scratch my head with it sometimes.
2: I'm sorry, that's a metal one.
0: I've also seen you use fine dining utensils.
2: Yeah, silverware.
0: Yeah, that's silverware. I've seen you with a fork.
1: Well, I haven't ever done that in public. But
0: really?
1: If I had, I could have gone viral. Because people are going absolutely nuts about this guy who was on a Boeing 787 Dreamliner flight and his head itched.
0: Uh-huh.
1: So he grabbed his drinking glass, turned it upside down, didn't have anything in it,
0: Okay. And
1: he used the edges of it to scratch his head.
2: That's just weird. Use your fingernails.
3: Yeah.
1: Well, not everyone has fingernails, Cato. Some of us bite them.
2: Ask your friend.
0: Well, a glass, how would that satisfy your itch?
2: It's called he's a freak.
1: Yeah, it would help. I mean, if you got it up there and ground it good, it's got a sharpish edge on it, it would scratch. Apparently, that upset the other business class passengers.
0: Well, think about the next passenger with this guy's lips around that guy's nasty dandruff.
3: They said that is coach activity, not business class.
1: Exactly what they said.
0: Oh, wow.
1: They were upset because they said it ruined the high-class experience that they were

0: from it, and they said they weren't going to accept the meal service because it made them so sick. Yeah. Here's the thing. These people are freaking out. It's going to go through a washing machine at high temperature. It doesn't matter what happens.
1: Yeah, so is that, quote, blanket, quote.
0: And so have all those people that have drank out of it before you. It's no worse.
1: Did you remember the video not too long ago with a woman on a cruise sitting at a table, pulls her shoe off, and uses a fork from the table of the cruise ship to scratch the bottom of her foot that looked like it was infected with some kind of flesh-eating virus?
2: Right. Some sort of practical utensil, not a glass. That makes sense. I see where she's coming from.
1: I mean, it's called your weird. You don't need to be in public.
3: Imagine if you were at the drive-thru at the pharmacy and you take that pen they give you to sign whatever for your,
1: I'm itching now.
3: And you like use it to scratch your head.
1: Tom, give me your fork.
0: If you don't think that's happened, you're kidding yourself.
3: Or scratch that rash that they're getting medication for.
2: Or they're trying to remember their date of birth or something. They put the pen in their mouth.
3: Yeah.
2: And they're like, oh, yeah, I remember.
0: Here's where I thought the story got super amusing is they called Texas-based etiquette expert Diane Gottsman, told Fox News that using the glass to scratch one's head is completely inappropriate.
1: Mm-hmm.
0: Anytime you see someone scratching themselves with an object or even scratching with their fingers in a public area, it's unappealing and somewhat alarming, she added.
3: I think it is peeling, and you're peeling that skin off.
1: Have you seen the movie Bug with Ashley Judd?
0: Uh-huh. I know about it.
1: Where
0: she thinks there's these parasites living under her skin.
1: Yeah,
0: but it's entirely her mind.
1: That movie made me scratch myself to life. Scratch marks.
2: I can't.
1: The whole time that she scratches all during the movie.
3: Ooh, yeah, I couldn't watch that and enjoy it.
1: Yes.
0: I think I'm going to start doing more of this in public.
3: Well, you don't have to, Tom. You already do enough.
1: In public.
0: I'm serious. People get way... First of all, I think they're hypocritical as all get out. I bet those same people are doing nasty stuff that we don't know about, and they're just forgetting about that. Like, don't count.
3: We all do that in private. We're all disgusting in private. You just don't want to do it in public.
1: Right.
2: Oh, that's the people who are like, your kid's sick, don't bring them around me. But then they'll show up to your party and be like, oh, she had a fever yesterday, but she's fine. Like, your germs aren't gross.
0: Oh, you know, my favorite thing is the people who are like experts on infectious disease, and they know exactly when they're not contagious anymore.
1: Right.
0: Don't worry, I'm not contagious now. How do you know that?
1: Or the coughing and hacking. It's just allergies, I swear. Tom, I would like to see a video of you at Rick Irwin's or somewhere like that, Ruth's Chris Chop House, scratching your head with the fork from the table.
0: Yeah, but if you will buy my dinner, I will do that.
3: And then after dinner, you unbuckle your pants. And then scratch like you do normally down here.
1: And blow your nose.
3: Yeah.
1: Or do like a friend of mine does and pull out some floss and start flossing your teeth.
0: Oh, that's nasty.
1: It is.
3: You know what? You got a little appetizer for somebody.
2: Ew.
1: It lands on the back of their head at the table next to us.
0: You know, I know people who are upset. Well, I'm pretty sure my brother is this way because we let our dogs like clean the plates on Saturday mornings. We eat eggs and I always save them a little. And I put it on each side of the plate and they go and chow down.
1: I did it too.
0: They don't let their dog lick on their plates at all. Once you run it through the dishwasher, who cares?
2: Why not just drop the eggs in the dog's bowl?
0: Because there's two dogs, and I also get the plate pre-cleaned.
1: I'm with you. I didn't let Daisy eat off my plate and then keep eating off
0: right,
1: of it myself.
0: Me either. That
1: it
0: would
1: was
0: be gross.
1: When I was done, just set it in the floor.
2: Oh, I went to college with a girl who would seriously take a bite of her sandwich, give it to the dog, and then take another bite.
3: Oh, wow.
2: Yep.
3: Yeah.
0: She didn't have a nose anymore.
1: Yeah. Look, I am itching.
3: It's like when your kid's sitting there too, you're taking a bite of their ice cream.
2: My son's in the sharing phase, and I've eaten a lot of soggy Cheerios lately. Yeah. And the whole time, I'm like, thank you, buddy.
1: Or they drink out of your water bottle, and you go to drink out of it and get a chunk of...
0: There's something solid.
1: Yeah. I hope people enjoying breakfast.
2: I didn't realize how much backwash he did until recently when my cup was... It was glass, and I could see, and I just watched the food go back in. And I was like, that's what I've been drinking? I didn't know.
0: It's your kid, though.
3: I mean, you wouldn't say, hey, get me a second straw and let me help them out when you see that stuff floating up there.
2: Fish it out for mommy.
3: Most of it wouldn't fit through a straw.
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5: 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Because you can wash them. 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

0: again. Okay, so we're gonna throw the cups, but we're keeping the forks. We're gonna keep them. 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
1: 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And at 625 now here on the Hawk and Tom Show, we have I'm not going to say that. We got a lot of tickets to give away this week.
0: I was going to say butler.
1: I was, but it just sounded tacky, I thought, for a Monday.
0: When has that ever stopped us from anything?
1: We got a buttload of tickets. You might not want them after we get... Ew. Anyway, we have tickets to see Ed Sheeran today before we leave the show, and also tickets to see Teddy Swims. Yep. So we got a bunch of them this week. I ain't going to give them away yet. All right, you still got to listen for it a little bit.

0: say.
1: The average American laughs 400,000 times a year. Not if Hawk and Tom have anything to do with it. B93.7.

0: Hey, morning. This is Hawk and Tom Show at 6:31 now. Cloudy later on today. It looks like a high of 77.
1: We have had some discussions about this before, but today has a little twist to it. We've talked about what you would do if you saw a large amount of money roll off a Brinks truck, and then they kept on driving, and you're just sitting there looking at this bag of money. I think if you go back 20 or 30 years ago, the answer's obvious. Yeah. Keep the money.
0: No.
1: But now there's cameras everywhere.
0: Yeah.
1: And the chances of you getting away with it are so slim, and they'll probably arrest you for doing nothing more than finders keepers, and it's just not worth it.
2: Well, the old man that got arrested in Walmart because he found $20 on the ground mm-hmm. and picked it up and walked off.
0: Yeah.
2: You should not be arrested for finding money that someone accidentally dropped.
0: Mm-hmm.
2: But unless there's some other story behind it.
1: Well, like with the Brinks trucks, I mean, you know, they got the bag and all that stuff. Yeah. It's kind of obvious.
0: Yeah.
2: Do you get nervous when you're walking into a store and you see the money truck out there?
1: Yeah, because I'm afraid they're going to shoot you.
2: Yeah. Yeah. I will walk far away from it because I don't want them to think I'm approaching their truck.
3: I'm not robbing you, just in case you were wondering.
0: And I'm like, where are the guards? Like, why? I would
2: be inside looking out that peephole.
0: Yeah. That's where they are.
2: Yeah.
0: Okay.
3: See, and I always think in the situation where that money rolls off and it falls in front of me, am I really one to say no to God's blessings? Mm-hmm. You know what I mean?
1: I'm with you, but now they got the cameras. A man in Texas found a bag with over $128,000 on top of an ATM.
2: Oh, well, I know that this didn't get taken out because there's only a limit you can take out per day.
0: Well, okay. Well, you know what? I was thinking maybe like a restaurant, and they were going to go deposit some money or something.
1: $128,000. I'm thinking that's the guy loading the sucker up or taking all the money out.
0: Okay, could be one of those people.
2: Plus,
0: yeah.
2: Restaurants don't make deposits at the ATM.
0: That's true.
2: They have the bank drop inside the brick
0: and
2: building.
0: What kind of bag was it in? Like, if it was in a Ziploc bag, it had something fishy going on.
1: Well, it turns out the money was left behind by a Brinks employee that emptied the ATM.
2: Oh, he lucked out.
1: And the man returned every penny.
0: Yeah.
1: They said that he does not want to be identified, which I agree. I would not necessarily want people to know I was that crazy. Although, I can see a case for going, all right, I can't keep this. I will get caught. They got cameras at this actual machine. They're going to see me walking up here.
0: Yeah.
1: But I would definitely tell them who I was then, because I would be like, I'm a really good guy, everybody. Look how, what a great guy I am. I would have taken that in a second if I could have got away with it.
3: See, and I grew up in the generation with all those prank videos. So they would leave a dollar out and someone would go to grab it, but it would be tied to a fishing line or something. So if I walked up to a situation like this, my first thought would be, where are the hidden cameras?
0: Yeah.
3: Like, this is some sort of prank video. I'm going to end up online being the greedy person.
2: And what person would say, I'm not touching that. I don't know what's in there. I'm not going to touch it. I'm just going to get my money and drive off.
1: Mm-hmm. Oh, wow. You know, I want the credit for not having stolen it. I want people to be like, he's a good guy.
2: But you're not if you want credit.
0: We know you're not a good guy, Tom.
1: There's lots of people who get credit that aren't good people, but

0: people think they are because they got credit.
1: What I don't understand is, like, the guys, the bank robbers or whatever, and that's their plan, to steal an ATM, and they tie the truck up to it, and they, like, they're dragging the ATM. That would be the hardest way to get money. You got to break into the machine.
2: Yeah. Dragging that thing down the street, like, yeah, nothing to see here.
1: I'm like, who comes up with that idea?
0: Those guys get away with it a lot.
1: You got to be drinking a little bit to say, hey, you know what, Roger, let's go rob an ATM.
0: Actually, it makes a lot of sense. It's the same thing as one of the famous criminals said, is why do they rob banks? That's where the money is.
1: But it can't be a lot of money in the ATM.
0: We just literally found out it can be $128,000 or more.
1: Sure.
0: That's probably more than you would get from the teller if you told her to fill up a bag.
1: But after taxes, that wouldn't be as much money. You know, why don't you report that to the IRS?
2: I came upon this money.
1: The bank robber's like, yeah, I got to fill out taxes again.
0: You know what I found that's interesting, and I never realized this about income taxes before, but when my parents passed, we got inheritance, and there's some life insurance, and that money is not taxed by the IRS. Inheritances are not taxed.
2: I thought you had to put it in a trust so that it wouldn't be taxed.
0: It's in a trust, but then you write that money out to the people who are the beneficiaries, and that is not taxed.
2: Yeah, because it's a trust. There are some different levels to all of this, and some of it is taxed.
0: But that doesn't make any difference. You're still putting thousands and thousands of dollars, maybe tens of thousands of dollars in your account that you did not show that you earned because you're not reporting it, because you don't have to report inheritance.
3: Right.
0: So that means you can put other large amounts of money in your account, and they're not going to immediately go, oh, he's cheating.
1: You were just telling us you're a good guy, remember?
0: No, I was telling you I want to get credit for being a good guy. Oh, I told you I would have taken the money if I could have got away with it.
2: And technically, he's helping us, so he's still kind of a good guy.
1: Well, thank you for that advice, Tom.
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0: just might. B93.7, good morning. It's the Hawk and Tom Show. It's going to be cloudy today with a high of 77, down to 74 tomorrow, and right now it's 648.
1: Well, according to the dating websites, they've analyzed people's profiles to find out which hobbies are the most attractive.
0: Okay.
1: Do you have an attractive hobby or not? Meaning, obviously, you get more matches if you list these hobbies. And if you hate to travel or you don't exercise much, maybe you want to stretch the truth. And stretching the truth is actually some only exercises people get sometimes. Stretch the truth a little bit. So, most attractive hobbies and interests for the guys first. Are traveling, exercise, going to the theater. It's kind of interesting.
0: I think when they say going to the theater, they mean like a different thing than when women say going to the theater.
1: Well,
0: like when women say go to the theater, they're like wanting to watch a play, and guys are wanting to see like some kind of action movie.
1: Well, okay, it could be that, but one hobby that women don't find attractive is partying with their friends on the weekend. And even though women want to go to the theaters, it's not mutual. Women who say they really love the theater get fewer hits online than the guys.
2: Guys are like, nope, not doing that.
1: So that's what I've been trying to say. Sorry about that. It's taken a while. But it's kind of interesting that the girls, if they mention it, I think it's because, you know, the guys know they're going to be going to see Wicked and some of those, you know, Les Miserables.
0: Yeah, when we say theater, we mean something totally different.
3: Do you say theater?
0: I don't. I say the movies.
2: I'm so scared to say it because John says I say it wrong.
0: The theater.
2: Theater. Is that wrong?
0: That's just fast.
2: Okay.
0: Theater.
2: See, it sounds the same to me.
3: Theater.
2: Let's go to the theater. Watch a play.
1: All right. Dancing, also mentioned. Cooking, doing stuff outdoors, so, you know, hiking, stuff like that. Pets, photography, and sports. Now, the 10 most attractive hobbies and interests women can have are exercise, which surprises me.
0: Yeah, the guy wants to make sure she's not going to let herself go.
1: Yeah. Traveling. It's another
0: traveling thing. Seems to be universal.
1: Art.
0: Really?
1: Yeah.
0: Huh.
1: Oh. Gotta be a little artsy.
0: I don't think I would care about that in a profile.
1: Dancing. Doing stuff outdoors like the hiking and stuff like that. Cooking. Learning is something that the girls...
2: Wow.
3: Maybe she's teachable.
1: Could be. I don't know. And then music was also a big interest, the most attractive hobbies for the girls.
0: Most of those I wouldn't care that much about.
2: I was going to say, that explains why I didn't get many hits.
0: I don't even think I care that much about her hobbies because I may or may not be doing them with her. Like, my wife has very different stuff that she does than I do. We don't have to do everything together.
2: I think you go into it assuming you will, and then eventually you're like, that's okay.
1: That's why
2: you go do your thing, I'll go do mine.
1: That's why the dating profiles are so important at first.
2: Yeah.
1: Then you kind of drift off.
0: Well, even like my wife, I used to be big into photography when our kids were younger. Now she has taken over all my stuff, and she's big into it, and I'm not as much. It kind of, I think, you can't expect everything to stay the same.
2: True. You change so much.
3: You're like a gateway drug.
0: I was.
3: You got addicted to photography.
0: I did, actually.
1: Well, they say if you ever lived or worked abroad, mention that, too. People who lived in another country get more messages. And so do people who speak a second language.
0: Well, they have twice as many people able to contact them.
1: Well, that's true.
2: Bonjour, y'all.
1: Uh-huh. It's kind of interesting, I guess.
3: Jean bon Jovi.
0: That was French, I could tell.
3: It was.
1: A survey also found men should list at least 6 hobbies on their profile to get the most matches. But for some reason, women get fewer hits if they list more than 4 hobbies.
2: What happened to long walks on the beach? Did we all stop doing that?
1: Yeah, we did.
2: Oh, wow.
1: Yeah.
2: When did that happen? I'm just out on the beach by myself.
0: I guess it's exercise. We took a vote in 2010. The guys did.
1: Yeah.
0: We didn't tell the girls.
1: I think the reason is because with the girls, you're going to be, you know, they're going to be your social director. And so if they got a bunch of hobbies on there, it's like, oh, we're going to have to go do that again. Walk on a beach.
3: Yeah.
1: Walk, too, not a short one.
3: I'd be like, I'm worn out reading your hobbies. Gosh, exercise, walking.
1: Yeah, hiking, doing stuff outdoors.
3: Mm-mm.
1: Can we just sit on the couch and eat some Cheetos and watch a movie?
3: If you say Netflix and a beer,
1: okay,
3: you got me.
1: Gotcha.

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0: In a stupid kind of way. 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

0: Hey, good morning. This is the Hawk and Tom Show. It is a 6:58 now. Going to be cloudy, a high of 77. Okay, girls, if you tell your gal pal a juicy one this week, look out. She's only going to be able to keep that secret for about 32 minutes and 45 seconds. Yeah, a survey found that women can only, it takes about half an hour before they spill that secret to somebody else, at least one person.
1: I would think men are probably pretty close to as bad.
0: Yeah.
1: The only difference is like my wife will tell me something. She goes, "Now that's obviously not to be repeated." And I'll say, "I'm going to forget about it in 30 minutes anyway."
0: Well, are you good at keeping secrets? Just how would you rate yourself when it comes to keeping secrets? 1 out of 10.
1: Which one's the good one?
0: 10 would be that.
1: I'm a 10.
0: Good. Yeah, okay. So you're good at keeping secrets.
1: I don't even remember them half the time.
0: That's true.
1: And I don't really have any desire to tell anybody secrets.
0: All right. Well, on a scale of 1 to 10, most people did say they were a 10. So everybody thinks they're good at keeping secrets.
2: And you've got to define a secret. If you don't tell me, don't tell anyone.
0: Okay.
2: Then I might not consider that to be a secret.
0: Uh-huh.
2: Depending on what it is, but I have a lot of secrets I don't tell myself.
0: Okay.
2: About me.
0: Well, men are a little bit better because they don't care as much as women do when it comes to some of the juicy gossip out there. But they say 85% said they relish hearing gossip from other people. They just love to hear it.
1: Man, I'm almost the opposite. Like my wife comes in to tell me a story.
0: Mm-hmm.
1: I'm like, all right, I'm going to pretend like I care about this. I'm going to nod my head, try to remember a couple names, but, you know, I'm not going to remember it.
2: But if a secret or that has to do with an employee here, a coworker.
1: Now, that would be more interesting to me.
2: Yeah, you're interested,
3: Okay. See, and that's half my neighborhood is battling right now, and I somehow am on every side of it. Like, I hear everyone's version of what's going on, and they're constantly feuding about everything going on and with everyone, and I just am like, I don't care about any of this.
0: Well, some people get upset, though. It's like, why didn't you tell me that earlier? I just found out. Everybody else in the station or at workplace knew.
3: This is my middle niece told my sister something that then went to my mom, that then went to me. And when I mentioned it to her, she goes, does nothing stay secretive in this family? It doesn't.
0: Yes. 50% question said that they felt the need to offload their secrets to someone else because they felt like it was just too much of a burden.
1: So, how is it a burden?
2: I can see that depending on the secrets. Like, I got to talk to somebody about this.
0: Yeah, I need to talk to my therapist because.
1: Why if it's not you, though?
0: Because this person that you're friends with probably did something really unethical or. You don't want to live with that.
1: Clearly, I would never tell you guys a secret then.
0: Yeah.
3: I love how I was like, I don't want to live with this, so let me tell someone else so they can too.
1: Yeah, exactly. Selfish as crap. Especially when it's like some relationship and the guy or the woman is like, I've just got to tell the other person to get this off my chest. So in other words, you're going to make them carry it around now. That's just the most selfish thing you can do.
0: Enjoy. Well, have a good day. We'll see you. 13% said they intentionally relate gossip so that it will spread.
2: Oh my.
0: Yeah.
2: That's a jerk.
1: Hey, at least they have a reason.
0: Is it good gossip or bad gossip? I guess you see, because sometimes it's like good gossip, like they want a lot of money, but they don't want anybody to know. Or
2: I might keep that secret.
0: Yeah.
3: Yeah.
2: Be worth keeping.
0: 40% think it's acceptable to spill the secret to a stranger or tell a stranger the secret because the stranger don't know anybody in that circle, so it's okay to go ahead and offload that information to them. But why?
3: Yeah, but when you're from a small town, if I would have done that, they'd have been like, wait, you're Kathy's daughter, right? And I'd have been like, dang it, now everybody knows.
0: Yeah. And then finally, when it comes to keeping secrets, 25% said gossiping makes them feel guilty when they spread that secret.
1: Well, they should.
0: Mm-hmm.
1: I mean, someone asks you to keep a secret.
2: Yeah, well, asking you, yeah. But if they tell you something and they think you should keep that, you need to tell me.
0: But then they call you out and you're like, well, you didn't tell me not to tell anybody. So I'm not going to feel guilty about that. But I thought it was surprising that only 32 minutes and 45 seconds before someone spills that secret. So you got to be careful what you tell folks.
1: You're funny because I thought the opposite.
0: What?
1: I was surprised it was that long. I mean, usually someone's hanging up the phone and texting the next person.
2: That's my family.
0: Yeah.
2: My mama called, hey, have you talked to so-and-so? And I know something's coming. No, what? Yeah. Oh, she'll probably tell you, but yeah. Then she tells me.
0: Yeah.
2: And then
0: don't tell her I told you, okay?
4: 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WFBC-FM, WFBC-HD1, Greenville, Spartanburg, Anderson. 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

0: That's Livy Dean on the Hawk and Tom Show here at B93.7. It is 7:15, going to be cloudy, high of 77 for you Monday.
1: There's a very dangerous TikTok trend going around, and parents, you need to talk to your kids about this one. It is a TikTok challenge where the kids will video themselves, usually late at night, and they will go and kick on someone's front door.
0: Oh, wow.
1: Violently.
0: Oh, yeah. I saw some videos. It's pretty bad.
1: Yeah, there's a lot of problems with that, but the biggest one is you're probably doing this thinking it's funny, but the world has changed a lot, and there's a lot of people sitting in their homes terrified by what they see every day on the internet, and there are people that would shoot you through that door.
2: Well, then drag them in.
1: Yeah, honestly.
2: Yeah, wait till they kick in the door.
1: In South Carolina, you might even get away with it once they started kicking because they're trying to get in your home or it's reasonable to believe that. I personally, I don't know how long I would wait, but I don't want to shoot kids, but I also don't want to let someone come in and get a hold of my family because I was waiting too long to see.
0: Now, we would ding-dong ditch, you know. You'd go ahead and push the doorbell and then run and then hide and see them come to the door. But I think times were different back then.
2: Yeah, I wouldn't do that now.
0: I even saw a dad trying to train his kid to ding-dong ditch.
2: Like, oh, and he got
0: ding
2: caught.
0: Ding-dong, and he got caught. Yeah. But then they take it to extreme where they're kicking the door extremely hard.
1: You can't imagine this if you're a teen completely, but what a homeowner feels like sitting in their house and someone starts doing that is they get very nervous and they are going to start defending their house. And you might think, oh, we were just having fun, but that guy starts shooting at you, it is not fun anymore.
0: I'd be more mad that they broke my door in and like it caved in and I have to call somebody to get it fixed. I'm like, I wouldn't be as much scared, at first.
2: I'm mad.
0: Yeah, I'd be mad, like, look what you guys did to my door.
1: And I would be scared at first.
0: You'd chase them down the street for a little bit, and then you get tired.
2: I ain't chasing anything.
1: Well, they say that it could be very difficult to predict how someone might react on the other side of the door. That's coming from a sheriff. And they said, if you're a parent that's watching this, we want you to talk to your kids and explain to them that it's very dangerous.
0: I think it's a perfect time to talk about this, too, because you got Halloween coming up. And a lot of times, we would toilet paper or TP yards. You'd do that back in the day. And occasionally you will see that. I woke up one Halloween, November 1st, and there were plastic forks stuck all in my yard. Like, it had to be 600 of them.
2: Wow, who has the time?
0: It's like...
2: Toilet paper rolling is a lot faster.
0: Yeah, I know, teenagers, they have the time to do that. Now, that's not as extreme as kicking in a door.
1: Yeah, that's the thing, because if you think that is, it's going to be bad for a lot of people.
0: But you think about it, like, they're in your yard, and they're in there sticking forks and stuff, and you hear some commotion as you're halfway groggy, and you walk till you...
1: I'm not shooting someone in my yard, sitting around stabbing things in the ground, but if you're trying to knock my door in, that's going to have me a whole lot higher alert.
2: And why do they think these challenges are funny?
1: Because they're teens.
2: I saw recently where now this guy, they're looking for this guy who went to a sub shop, and when the sandwich was made, the guy just threw it back in the face of the man that ran the counter and then took off. And he was videoing the whole time. You saw the camera in the kid's hand like he was doing a TikTok.
0: Thought it was funny?
2: Yeah, I guess.
3: Nothing terrifies me more than being out in public and seeing a group of teenagers with a phone recording. It just happened in the grocery store, and I turned down another aisle because I was like, I don't know what they're doing, but I'm not about to be caught in the background of that.
0: You gotta get those likes.
1: I'm always like, what you guys filming? You want me to be in it?
0: Yeah.
1: That way they won't mess with you.
0: I'll say, if you guys are doing any Halloween pranks, if you don't mind, you feel free to prank my house. If you want to, soap my windows, but wash them after you're done with it.

0: You can toilet paper my yard, but I use Charmin Aloe.
1: Yeah, leave a couple of rolls on the porch,
0: well,
1: too.
0: I'll roll it back up.
1: It's like a tree bark back there.
0: Yeah, I'll roll it up. Round a stick.
1: That's always a mess after it rains, too.
0: That happened to me. My neighbor's kids playing pranks back in the day. And yeah, they actually came back and cleaned it up.
2: Did they?
0: Mm-hmm.
1: That was sweet of them.
0: Yeah.
3: They said, this is expensive stuff. Yeah. I got to roll it back up and take it home.
0: No, it was wet.
1: But these kids knocking down doors ain't coming back.
0: That's not. Don't even knock on my door for Halloween. Don't say trick or treat. Just stay away from my house, people.
2: That may be extreme, Kato.
0: No, I don't care.
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3: 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Time for us to do a few birthday shout-outs here.
4: Do it, yeah.
5: Realize it's early.
3: It's not here yet.
5: Okay. Well, y'all do a quick shout out. Then Friday, I went to my first high school football game in a while.
4: Yes, yeah,
5: my buddy Seth plays for Wren, and I went to the Wren Powdersville game, and such a blast. We tailgated first. That's the thing, to tailgate at Ruben's. But we did sit in the biggest fans Wren has, and lots of yelling, and they were very involved in the game. But hey, congratulations to Wren.
2: I love that you tailgated before a high school football game.
5: And we post-gated too. Pre-gamed and post-gamed at Ruben's.
3: Happy birthday to Michelle Hale, Patricia Wallen, Josh Killen, Stephanie Brewer, Crystal Tingle, Evelyn Holsenbach, Michael Sandelin, Beth Hollingsworth, Chase Brooks, and Carrie Truitt.
4: I want to shout out to all the teachers. Today is World Teacher Day.
5: Hey.
4: We're going to talk about you teachers coming up, especially you weird ones. That's coming up next here at B93.7.

0: 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Glad you're hanging out with us. 7:32 now. Going to be cloudy, a high of 77. Well, today is World Teacher Day. You know, when it comes to teachers, we all have our favorite ones. We have some that were weird, some that let us get by with a lot more than others. But I think that teachers, obviously, they are underpaid because they put up with their kids all the time, put up with me when I was going through school. But, and I want it to be audience participation today. I want you to call in with any weird teacher story that you might have. Because we all had some, right? I had an algebra teacher, and I didn't do well in math. But he was in the war, and he would come back, and we would get him to tell war stories. So he would always just, you know, you just ask him one thing about the war, and all of a sudden, it was an hour-long war story instead of having to do algebra.
1: We had a biology teacher that was shell-shocked from the war, and kids would just throw their books on the floor and make a big boom.
0: That ain't right.
1: Yeah, he would jump, and it was sad.
0: Yeah. Jeez. Well, here's something for you kids too. Next time your teacher asks you a question in class, try saying, "You know, I don't have the answer right now, but you've sure given me a lot to think about. Thank you. Thank you." Might not do so well. Anybody that has any weird teacher story this morning, you don't have any, Tori?
2: I'm trying. I had one who used to run around the room saying, I can't remember his saying now. "Honesty is the best policy in world geography."
1: Oh my!
2: And there it is. That was middle school, I think.
3: Was he married?
2: Yeah.
1: Really?
2: He was awesome. He was one of the coolest teachers I ever had. But yeah, that stuck with me all these years. I cannot remember where one single continent is, but I remember that.
0: That's funny. All right, 1-800-386-0937. Tell us your weird teacher story this morning.
4: So I had a history teacher, and any time that we had like study time or reading or a test, even, he would sit at his desk and he would clip his fingernails.
0: Oh, that's distracting because you got that noise while you're trying to take the test.
4: Not only that, but I sat in the front and his fingernail clippings would soar in the air and land on my desk.
1: Like, oh, wow.
4: Doing it carefully, just letting them fly wherever. It was so disgusting.
5: You know, that happens to me. I do my toenails at the toilet, and I'm hoping they're going to drop down into the toilet when I clip, but sometimes they just go fight on their own. They're like a SpaceX rocket ship.
0: Yeah, but I mean, at least you're in the proper place. Imagine what if he did cut his toenails?
5: Well, that's what she should be thankful for.
0: Yeah, that's true. That ain't so bad now if you look at it that way.
5: That is a weird teacher, though.
0: Yeah. What else would he be doing at his desk? Like, oh, forgot deodorant. Let me put that on today.
1: Our teacher slept during tests.
0: Okay.
1: Yeah.
5: Well, at least he wasn't picking his nose either. That would have been pretty gross.
0: That's a weird one. Thank you.
6: Thank you.
0: Hawk and Tom Show.
7: Back in high school, I actually had Latin class. And
0: kind
7: of like something you don't even like hear of anymore.
0: Brutus.
7: My Latin teacher decided that he would show us the movie Gladiator.
0: Oh.
7: For Latin.
0: That's rated R.
7: So, well, the thing was, is like, we were like, aren't we supposed to be learning Latin? But instead, he just literally, like, we watched Gladiator. No one complained because it's like, we weren't doing schoolwork. We were just watching Gladiator and talking about it.
0: I'm surprised that he wouldn't get in trouble. Was it he or she?
7: It was a he.
0: I'm surprised he wouldn't get in trouble because it's rated R, showing that to kids.
5: We had a band director that showed Animal House in class.
0: No, you did.
5: Yeah, we did, too.
1: Well, the students aren't going to complain.
5: I know, exactly. Who's going to tell on
1: it? Yeah, so he's
0: but
1: got a free ride.
0: Some other teacher wouldn't rat you out.
5: How would the other teachers know?
0: Well, they walk in.
5: They got other classes. They're not going to walk into your class.
0: Okay. Well, I always did like any movies that they would, even the boring ones, when they would show, like, whatever.
1: The Wrath. Was it called The Wrath?
0: Grapes of Wrath.
1: Grapes of Wrath.
0: Or something like
5: of grapes.
1: A rack of grapes.
5: Okay, Cato slept through his film.
1: We watched that, and no, I didn't watch it.
5: All right, well, that is definitely weird.
0: Yeah, it's
5: and
0: weird.
5: And kind of cool, too.
7: Kind of cool. I mean, we got out doing any schoolwork, so no one complained.
5: No kidding.
0: By the way, has anybody ever told you have a voice for radio? You sound like a disc jockey.
7: Oh, really?
0: No, yeah.
7: I haven't been told that. I guess that means my face isn't that great, right?
5: That's how it works.
0: Yeah. All right. Thanks for your story. We love you.
7: Thanks, guys.
0: So we're talking about your weird or creepy teacher you had in school. What's your story?
6: Oh, my goodness.
3: I had a male professor in college, and he was so pervy, like a tier 10 perv, right?
5: Okay. Oh, wow.
3: And when we needed to turn in our reports,
0: yeah,
3: he always said this, that our reports needed to be like girl skirts, long enough to cover the subject, but short enough to keep my interest.
5: Wow. Well, you got to admit, you still remember that.
3: I mean, how could I not? And it was so gross and so uncomfortable that, I mean, now he could never get away with that.
5: No kidding.
0: No, wow.
3: I would be surprised.
0: I bet you girls got better grades in his class.
5: No, oh, that was kind of pervy, too.
0: What I just said?
5: Yeah.
0: Oh. I didn't mean it like that. I'm just saying, there's some disturbing behavior right there.
5: Really?
0: Did he ever get in trouble?
3: No, I mean, I hate to say it. It was the 90s, and people got away with a lot more then.
5: Right.
3: I mean, he could never get away with it now, obviously.
5: Yeah. Well, hopefully he was harmless and just had bad judgment.
3: I mean, there were rumors, but...
5: Wow.
3: I mean,
0: so he would say this to the whole class?
5: Of course.
3: Oh, gosh, out loud.
0: Yeah.
3: Oh,
0: wow.
3: Yeah.
0: All right.
3: And the guys chuckled. The guys thought it was hilarious.
5: It is kind of funny.
0: Oh, no. Okay. Well, we love you. Thanks for sharing your story this morning.
3: You guys are incredible. You make my day.
5: Well, thank
0: All right,
5: you.
0: We love you.
3: Love you, too.
0: All right, 1-800-386-0937, your weird teacher story this morning. We will salute the teachers, even the weird ones.
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3: 7. 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Looks like it's going to be cloudy today with a high of 77 down to 74 tomorrow.
4: We're having fun with World Teacher Day, saluting the teachers, even the weird ones. And we want to know about your weird teacher stories this morning. B93.7, hello.
5: Well, I had a biology teacher, and he was just a really odd guy in the first place.
6: You already said he was a biology teacher.
5: he was like, you know, always with the shirt with the off buttons and kind of rumpled and always looked kind of like he was a mad scientist or something.
6: Right.
5: So we were, it was biology in high school, so we started dissecting stuff, and we were dissecting bugs and taking them apart and looking at the thorax and all this and that.
6: Man, you remember more than I did.
5: Randomly, when we were all done, he would just pop a bug in his mouth.
6: What?
5: Eat it. Straight up. And would go on about the protein value of insects and how in other countries people would eat these things as a delicacy. And it freaked everybody. I mean, there was girls throwing up. Other people were, like, traumatized and had to go to the office. Like, it was crazy.
6: Popping a bug
5: it
6: in your mouth.
5: Weird, like, to watch him just pop it in like it was, popcorn. And like, kind of, kind.
7: Oh, my. We dissected frogs.
6: Oh, thank God he didn't do that.
4: Yeah, I know, right?
8: On those days, he got the deep fryer out and put the frog legs in there.
6: All right. Well, that's a weird one.
8: Yeah.
6: All right.
8: Thanks for calling this morning. All right, 1-800-386-0937, weird teacher stories on World Teacher Day.

0: Hey, good morning. This is the Hawk and Tom Show. It's 7:50 now, and we're talking about the teachers are saluting the teachers this morning. I did see that 77% of men said in the classrooms they were regularly disrupted, as opposed to the women teachers only get disrupted like 66% of the time. So the teachers are getting, when it comes to being disrupted by the students, the male teachers, they let things slide a lot more apparently, and things are kind of crazy in that respect.
1: Hmm.
0: Yeah.
1: I think ours was the opposite growing up.
0: Really?
1: Okay. Yeah, the men teachers didn't put up with anything.
0: I thought it was more like dads. Like dads, they let moms and, you know, moms are cracking down on the kids when they're home and the males. Anyway, that's the research that I have.
2: I was the meanest to male teachers.
0: Were you really?
2: Yeah, there were two that I know they didn't like me and I didn't like them.
0: Yeah.
2: That one of them called me an insolent.
0: Oh.
2: He said, "You're nothing but an insolent." And I said, "I'm not a diabetic."
3: Yeah.
2: I had no clue what that meant.
0: That's funny.
1: All right. We're getting calls right now. 1-800-386-0937. Hello.
4: I actually had a teacher in high school who I ended up correcting one day in class.
0: Oh.
4: And ever since then, she would give me nothing but, like, Fs.
0: Oh.
4: And so I had a group of friends that I would sit around, and we decided that one day we were going to just copy each other's papers. And everyone around me made a 100, but I made a 50.
0: Oh,
4: and
0: wow.
4: And we had the same exact answers.
1: Wow.
2: Wow. That's,
1: what'd you do?
2: Yeah.
0: She didn't correct you.
4: I took it up to the office. And, you know, I took it to the office and said, "Hey, look, I cheated, yes, but look at this."
0: Oh, wow.
4: And then, yeah, I was crazy.
0: Yeah.
4: But
1: so what happened after you did that?
4: She retired.
0: Oh,
1: nice.
2: You ran her out of the school.
0: Yeah.
3: Get her, girl.
1: I'm sorry. That teacher needed
4: to
1: go.
4: Hey, if you're going
1: to
4: teach, you got to know what you're teaching.
0: Well,
2: true.
0: We love you. Thanks for your calling this morning.
4: Of course. Y'all are great. Thank you.
1: Take care. Bye-bye. Hawk and Tom, good morning.
0: What's your weird teacher story?
5: Yeah, so when I was in middle school, we had this teacher that would always walk through each one of the aisles during our practice test. And he'd end up passing gas. And it was like at the same time every day. And we always blamed this one kid until later on we found out it was the teacher. We came in early one morning and the room just stunk. It smelled like rotten eggs.
1: Oh, okay. Man.
0: You know, if I was a teacher and I had a smart aleck kid, I would dust crop them too.
2: crop dust.
0: I'm sorry. All right.
5: I mean,
0: that's funny.
5: Good ones. I'll give him that.
0: All right, we love you. Thanks for your call this morning.
5: Thank you.
1: Hawk and Tom, good morning.
6: Good morning.
0: Hi, what's your weird teacher story?
6: I have two.
0: Okay.
6: In middle school, we had a social studies teacher that always said, "Walk, walk, walk them all." Every time "walk them all" came up in the textbook. And then in high school, we had a coach that thought he was Einstein. And got busted with marijuana. A whole uproar was going on about him.
1: Oh, boy.
3: That actually reminds me, in middle school, one of the coaches got busted under one of the other coaches' like beds, and the entire town knew about it, and he showed up to teach anatomy, basically, with like a black eye.
1: Oh.
3: And so everybody was talking about what happened.
1: Yeah.
3: It's not exactly the funniest of story, but it is a crazy teacher story.
1: This is the anatomy of his orbital around the eye socket.
3: This is easily.
1: Yeah. That's pretty wild. We had a English teacher that showed up at a concert for the Rolling Stones, and she was smoking home-rolled cigarettes.
3: Was she home ec?
1: No, she was Singlish.
3: Oh.
1: But she was a partier.
3: Hmm.
1: We had a lot of weird teachers and a lot of weird people in the school. Like the guy that drove the lawnmower around, and you have a little, like a trailer on the back of it, I guess.
0: Yeah.
1: And he would take all the school chairs around and just walk down the hallway with his mower going. All right, thank you for calling. We love you.
6: You guys are funny.
1: Oh, you're too kind. Take care. Have a great day.
0: Well, you know, and you can't blame the teachers. I mean, you know, they're just doing their everyday life stuff too. I mean, I don't blame them for smoking.
2: I mean, they should. They should have a bar in there, too.
0: And then in the,
2: Teacher's Lounge.
0: Teacher's Lounge, yeah. We would always see smoke rolling out when they'd open the door. That's because they needed a break from all of us kids. Okay. B93.7, what's your story?
7: Oh, in high school, I had this history teacher. He had one glass eye, which, you know, most of the time wasn't a problem. It was creepy at first. The creepiest part, though, he would actually pop it out in class and, like, polish it.
1: Oh, wow.
7: Like, in the middle of him lecturing us.
0: Oh, no.
1: That's not right.
0: Okay. It's like a magic trick. I mean, obviously, you got to tell the kids that up front, like, you know, I got a glass eye, because, you know, if you just do that without telling anybody, you're like, what's going on here?
2: Oh, my.
7: Yeah, he wasn't too upfront with the information. You could kind of tell at first.
1: Right.
7: Before he did it the first time. Like, he would do it all the time. It was really gnarly.
0: Okay, wow.
2: Was it shiny?
1: After he got done polishing it.
7: He was trying to make it shinier.
1: Oh, my God.
7: You know, of course, high school kids, we had nicknames for him, like, you know, One-Eyed Jack or, you know, Mr. Pirate Man.
1: Oh, that's
7: you
1: funny.
7: Know, all sorts of nonsense.
0: The Cyclops.
7: You know. Cyclops, wow. Exactly.
0: That's like, a weird one.
7: It gave all of us kids the heebie-jeebies.
1: It's giving me the heebie-jeebies right now.
2: Yeah. Ooh, visual.
0: All right. Well, thanks for calling, man. We love you.
7: All right. You too.
1: Take care, man.
7: Come on, guys.
0: All right. World Teacher Day. We're saluting even the weird ones this morning. It's 756, B9 3.7.

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0: having some fun today here on the Hawk and Tom Show, and it's a Monday. How about that? You can have fun, too, with us. It's 8:02, going to be cloudy, a high of 77.
1: Well, have you given any thought to your Halloween costume this year?
0: Not yet.
1: Well, here's something you should avoid. They say the most played-out Halloween costume is the sexy whatever. The sexy nurse, the sexy teacher, the sexy police person. They say that has been played out.
0: The sexy grandma.
1: About 30% of people agreed that that was played out. Runner-up was pirate costumes.
0: Oh.
1: 25%. 1 out of 4 people say those are played out.
0: We need another Caribbean's movie, one of the Pirates of the Caribbean's movies. And that would make it come back again.
2: Mm-hmm.
0: Yeah, because I got a good one.
3: That'd be like Pirates of the Caribbean 17?
0: Yes.
3: Is that what we're on?
0: We're on number 6, I think. But I've got a good Pirates outfit if anybody needs to borrow that.
2: I had one, but I just recently donated all my costumes to the Salvation Army. I had a bunch of them that we've gotten over the years going to parties.
0: So, and imagine, you know, people like pirates that are needing a suit.
2: Yeah, it's like Salvation Army rebuild. But I mean, I'm done with Halloween parties. I don't care to go to another Halloween party.
0: How old are you, man?
2: Are you grandpa? I don't care. You know, my dad used to say, I've done it all. You know how many parties we've been to over the years?
0: Okay, but look, you're midlife crisis going on or something,
2: I just
0: man.
2: Don't care to get dressed up. I don't even want to go to weddings or funerals. Well, I don't want any dressing up.
0: You don't even give candy to the kids. You're a Scrooge is what you are. You're a Halloween Scrooge.
1: I don't think you can call someone a Scrooge on Halloween.
2: I don't give Christmas gifts either.
1: Okay, you can. Cato, basically, his life right now is pretty much sitting on his front porch and throwing rocks at little kids that walk by.
2: I was gone all weekend doing things with friends.
1: Mm-hmm.
2: So the only time I was home was yesterday.
0: But when it comes to fun stuff, I'm like, you don't want to do any of that.
2: I was doing fun stuff.
1: All right. They said Joker costumes are also on the retirement list. Cowboys and cowgirls, Harley Quinn, hippies, minions are over. Mimes have been over for a while.

0: While and Where's Waldo?
1: What's left?
2: Yeah.
0: I mean, you got a lot of current stuff you could probably do.
3: We're about 2 weeks into trying to get Michael used to his costume because he loves dinosaurs. And I found this really cool dinosaur skeleton. It goes over his head. Yeah. It goes down his back. And I was like, he's going to love this. He's terrified of it.
2: Oh, yeah.
3: So for weeks now, I've been like, sweet dinosaur. He's so sweet. Trying to convince him this thing is not evil.
2: And to educate people, how old is he now?
3: A year and a half.
2: Yeah. So
3: he ain't having it.
2: Well, this is a tough time. I mean, give him a couple years and he'll embrace that dinosaur.
3: He walks by and goes, dinosaur? And I go, yeah. And I try and get him to touch it. He's like, no touch.
4: What's the earliest some kids have been to therapy?
2: Yeah.
3: I know. A year and a half.
2: Love dinosaurs.
0: Here's a few of the sexy costumes that caused this backlash.
2: Okay.
0: The sexy Mitch McConnell costume has upset a lot of people.
3: Is that just like a turtle?
0: Kind of. Yeah.
2: The sexy turtle? Is that what it is?
0: And it falls over on its back a lot.
2: I didn't see him. He's an old guy.
4: That's what I'm going to dress up like. That way I just don't show up like he had been doing.
2: Yeah.
4: I'll just go missing for a few days.
0: The sexy plague patients from Russia. Oh. You know, that's our new thing now. Instead of COVID from China, we've got plague from Russia.
4: It's almost election time.
0: The sexy Mucinex mascot.
2: Ooh, yeah.
0: That's the guy, the little toe fungus guy.
2: That's Lamisil.
4: Yeah.
0: That's same difference.
2: Yeah.
4: The Mucinex is the coughing up.
2: Yeah. But he's kind of a cute little thing, right? He's kind of...
4: No, he's like a long...
0: The sexy Lindsay Clancy. Not a good call. What? These are actual costumes.
2: Really?
0: Yes, I'm not making this up. The sexy $1.50 Costco hot dog.
3: Hold on now.
0: That might be worth trying.
3: That's a good one.
2: Always sexy.
3: Oh, and then your kids can be, like, you can have a ketchup and a mustard? No? Okay.
0: No, you can't bring your kids to very many, but...
3: Okay.
2: Yeah, it's like, Mama's dressing up like a sexy hot dog. Hey, kids, you want to join in?
0: Yeah. The sexy flock camera. You can go as a flock camera and basically, watch everyone and take pictures of them the whole time. The sexy canker sore.
2: Ooh.
0: Yeah, that sounds gross.
2: Those can't be sexy.
0: I don't think so either. And the sexy trad wife. I don't see. Well, I guess you really can't mix those two very well.
2: I don't know what that is.
4: I don't either.
3: Why not?
0: Well, because you're being traditional, so you're not being sexy.
2: Oh,
0: you're
2: a just traditional being, wife's what well, that is, Kate.
4: I say trad, trying to be cool.
2: Well, his kids probably said it, and he's like, I won't say it on the radio to be cool.
0: Or y'all are just idiots. We've even talked about that in the show before.
2: No, we haven't.
0: We really have.
2: I didn't. I wasn't paying attention during that segment.
0: I wasn't either. Yeah. All right. Well, there's some costumes you might want to scratch off the list there. I don't know what the best answers are, but surely there's enough going on in the news to have some cool ones, too. Something that's current and new. You could go as Elon Musk. You could go AI.
2: You get all the kids involved with Elon Musk. Because he's got 65 kids.
3: Oh.
2: Yeah.
3: Oh, then I get my ketchup and mustard.
2: Yeah, exactly.
4: You get the whole condiment. Mayo, onions, relish, and chili.
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1: 0.7 is the Hawk and Tom Show, and temperatures starting to drop a little. It'll be cold here before too long. You want somewhere you can count on for your kids to have fun, to be safe, be able to get out there without worrying about freezing to death. Not yet, but it is going to get cold soon. Big Air in Greenville and Spartanburg has got you covered. They have got so much for you to do, and Hawk and I are going to be broadcasting live from the Big Air in Spartanburg.
2: Yeah, it's this weekend.
1: Coming up this weekend on Saturday. Yeah. We'll give you all the information from 2 until 4, but you can come by and see all the fun things that your kids can do there. Over 60 attractions, rock walls, rope courses, ninja warrior stuff. There's just so much. And you can take advantage of this because they've got extended hours now. After school, they're open early on Saturdays at 9 a.m., Sundays at 11 a.m., and even the parent work and relaxation zones where you can get on your computer, watch them play, and also get some work done while you're there at Big Air in Greenville and Spartanburg.
2: You know, when I go out there, I'm going to stop by the Big Eats Cafe, get me a big old giant pretzel. They got mini melts there, chicken wings, funnel cake fries. 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All right, it's Monday already, and the clouds, a high of 77. Coming up here on the show, you know, if you have that baby and you're like, wow, when is this baby going to get cute? I have a specific time that your baby's going to get cuter. All right, so listen up. I'll tell you that in just a few minutes.

0: cute as you thought he or she would be? In this new study, it's okay. Most infants don't hit peak cuteness until they're about 6 months old. So people were shown photos of babies at various ages, and the average person said 6 months was the cutest age. Newborns were rated at the least cute.
1: Least cute.
0: Yeah.
1: I think it depends on the baby. I really do.
0: Well, sure.
1: Seen infants that are just cute little babies, and then you've seen the trolls.
2: Well, yeah. And like you said, that time in the airplane, sometimes the most beautiful couple can produce the ugliest little troll child.
1: I felt bad for that baby. I'm like, two gorgeous parents and a little hobbit.
0: Well, they say the characteristics most people associate with cuteness, according to this study, big eyes. That makes a baby cuter. Chubby cheeks, which that always makes a baby. Anything, like those chubby little legs that the baby's got. Like your baby was chunky.
3: Them ham hocks. Mm. They were so cute.
1: Why don't that cuteness last into adulthood?
0: Yeah, I mean, if you think about an adult that has like chubby legs like that, it's not as cute, is it?
3: I tell Michael that all the time. I say, enjoy your cute chubbiness because you hit a stage where people are like, you should really drop those extra pounds. So you can tell that struck a chord, can't you?
1: Sounds personal.
0: The chunky legs look like a little sumo wrestler.
3: I love it.
0: But it was not as cool as an adult.
1: That'd be a great costume for a baby. Sumo wrestler.
0: Yeah. And they say making the cooing sounds also makes the baby cuter. Also, tiny feet and tiny fingers.
3: Stop it. You're going to make me want another.
0: And you want that little baby. You'll stick your finger out just to hopefully it will grasp your finger.
3: Yeah.
0: But biologists think that we evolved to have those traits as babies because it encourages our moms to love us even more.
3: That I saw a video the other day that said new mom hormones are crazy because what do you mean I thought my baby was the cutest baby in the world?
0: Yeah.
3: And I fully prepared to comment on this and be like, your baby is perfect. And then it showed the baby, and I was like, oh, that's interesting.
0: Yeah.
3: Okay.
2: I'm so sorry.
1: That's not a good word, interesting.
0: Yeah.
1: Sorry.
0: Well, these big eyes, chubby cheeks, and the cooing sound. Well, the cooing sounds happens before this, but they say that's when the babies around 6 months have the chunkiness and the tiny fingers and hands and
3: They're
0: stuff.
3: They're beautiful and perfect even before that.
0: Well, most parents think their kids are cute from the get-go, but if you're not immediately blown away by your kids' looks, they say, don't worry. The researchers hope the study helps new parents realize it's totally normal for your baby to look a little like an alien at first or a little bit unique at first.
2: I try to go around and help these people. Like, I will see a couple with a newborn, and I'll go up to them. I'm like, don't worry, he's going to outgrow that stage soon.
1: But that's the thing. Not all adults do outgrow that stage.
2: I know. I'm lying sometimes. But I'm just trying to make him feel better.
1: That's very nice of you.
0: Well, yeah. I love the skit with Angela Johnson talking about ugly babies.
4: And then
0: that's coming up here. Talk amongst yourselves.
3: You know, as a parent, I just like a little tidbit. I don't care if you think the baby's cute or not. Compliment the baby.
2: Well, that's like what I say, don't worry, he's going to outgrow that.
3: Not quite like that.
2: Okay. Sometimes they don't take it the way I mean it.
1: I just go, oh.
0: All right, I found the clip.
5: Do you have any concerns? I was like, I do, actually. What if I have an ugly baby? There are some people who think that all babies are beautiful. I am not one of those people. I have seen some ugly babies. Some of you were ugly babies. I think I was an ugly baby. I do. I look at some of my baby pictures, I was like, Mom, did you drink alcohol? Did anybody here have an ugly baby? Anybody? Yeah? Did anybody agree with you? Yes. Yes, a lot of people agreed with you? Who did? Who?
6: My mom and my grandma.
5: Your mom and your grandma. Oh, they kept it 100. They were just like, she looks like her dad. And that's her dad's side of the family.
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3: B93.7, weather cloudy today. Looks like a high of 77. Tomorrow's getting even cooler, down in the low 70s.
4: Hey, it's National Be Nice Day to somebody, so if anyone's a jerk to you today, shame on them for being a jerk. You might want to post that on X or Twitter before it gets started all cranked up this morning. It's National Be Nice Day.
5: Yeah.
4: Because you won't see any of that on those websites.
5: Mm-mm.
4: Yeah.
3: The best I can offer you is I won't say anything bad.
4: Okay, good.

0: Taylor Swift, man, that girl's everywhere. It is 8:36. She's like Ryan Seacrest. It's going to be cloudy, high of 77.
1: There's a lot of different things going on in the dating world right now, and it's very different than it has been in the past. A lot of young people are, for lack of a better term, pruding up a little bit. They are not taking dating as casually as we did. But there's, of course, the apps, and that's a huge factor in dating. And the apps are even taking this into account. A dating app now has a chivalry mode for women who don't want to have to make the first move. So they make it very clear to the man that he's going to have to be the one to ask them out on dates and that they are looking for traditional dating arrangements.
2: Oh, then I would mourn her.
1: See, to me, that's exactly what I wanted. I wanted a woman who was going to let me be the man and let me woo them and win them over, and then, you know, then I trap them and they stay married to me forever.
0: Yeah.
1: And it worked very well.
0: And they say, woo-hoo. He wooed me. He wooed me good.
2: Woo-hoo.
1: This app is called Upward. It's part of the Match group that also includes Tinder, OkCupid, Hinge, Plenty of Fish, and Match itself. It was founded 6 years ago as a Christian dating app, and they're focused on people who are looking to get married, which may seem old school for some people. They also updated with the new chivalry mode, which is for women who are quote-unquote trad wives who don't want to have to make the first move. They want the man to step up and be the man.
2: That's traditional, Hawk. I found that out this morning.
0: I know, me too.
2: Okay,
0: me
2: just
0: too.
2: Making sure
0: trad
2: you
0: trad wife. It sounded bad at first.
2: Yeah.
1: How did it sound bad?
0: Just, I don't know the word. Just sounds like, you know,
2: like
0: it's not
2: horse.
0: Complimentary.
2: Yeah.
0: Yeah, like a triad.
1: Anyway, there are a trend now for younger adults who are trying to find someone to marry and not someone just to date.
0: You know, I never understood that. Like, why waste your time just dating around when, you know, you got a purpose and a plan in that? Because you're just wasting time.
2: Are you trying to find the right one?
0: Well, yeah. Okay, but I understand that. But it's like, you know, usually after one or two dates if that is going to go anywhere.
2: I don't know.
1: Yeah, I don't know about all that. There's a lot of people who dated a long time before they decided to get married.
0: Yeah.
2: Well, and then the crazy comes out.
3: I was going to say, yeah, sometimes it takes a while to be like, oh, that's the other side of you. Okay.
1: Yeah. They're looking for core values. They also, some of them have a marriage timeline on their app.
2: Oh, gosh.
1: They're like, you know, they've got a limit. I'm not going more than 2 years without engagement. They're not going to wait that long.
2: Uh-uh.
1: Which I can understand that too, because you see those people who have been engaged for years and years.
0: Yeah.
1: And you're thinking, she's got to pull, like, force him to pull the trigger.
3: I had a girlfriend who was with this guy for I think 5 years. Never engaged, never wanted to. He said it wasn't for him. They eventually broke up. 2 years later, he was married. Mm. Not just engaged, married. Don't waste your time.
0: Yeah.
2: But don't rush into something, like if you're getting your careers going, don't rush into marriage just to be married. I mean, you need to get settled, and each of you get settled in your life.
1: Never be a right time if you try to plan it out for the perfect moment.
3: Yeah, take your time, but also don't waste your time.
2: Oh, true, yes.
3: Which is not really descriptive.
0: You know, though, you see some folks out there that are grandparents by age, you know, 38, and you're thinking, you know, and they're already empty nesters. And you're thinking, wow, you know, that would have been a good idea.
2: It's like you had the energy to do things.
0: Yeah, because when I'm sitting there playing basketball with my son, I'm like, oh, I'm tuckered out.
3: Chasing a toddler in my 30s. I'm back there wheezing, and he is gone in the wind.
0: If you're winded by chasing a toddler, that's pretty bad.
3: He's fast, thank you very much. But thankfully, he's a little wobbly still, so every now and then he'll fall and I can catch him.
0: There you go.
1: You just need to get one of those leashes for him.
3: Yeah.
1: Just, you know, have one that stretches for a while so he can kind of start thinking he's getting away.
3: Like put him on a retractable leash.
1: Yeah. Boing, the spring catches.
2: Oh.
1: What?
2: I never liked those kids' leashes.
1: Yeah, I don't like him in the mall, but, you know, if she can't keep up with him.
2: Oh, yeah. Well, that's just, you don't have to hold the leash. Just tie it up to the tree.
0: Well, and if it gets too out of hand.
2: I don't like him in the mall.
3: You know, none of you are ever going to babysit.
0: If it gets too out of hand, you got the electric shock dog collar, too.
2: Yeah, that'll take him down.
3: Oh, my.
0: Your kids out of the front
2: that's
0: of the yard.
2: So mean.
0: Flopping around there.
3: Oh, my gosh. That's
0: he went
3: terrible.
0: Too far.
3: You cut out the electric fence, honey. Come back.
0: Junior, what you doing?
3: That's awful.

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1: Fall is a vibe. 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
2: 0.7 weather, cloudy today, high of 77, coming down into the low 70s tomorrow.
3: A lot of controversy around this tour. 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
3: 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So 1-800-386-0937, courtesy of the Hawk and Tom Show. 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

0: Ash Shabuzi here on the Hawk and Tom Show, B93.7. It is 8:54 now, cloudy, a high of 77. Well, what's the correct etiquette for a guy who asks a girl in a group of girls to dance and she turns him down? Is it okay for him to move on to another girl in the group, or is that seen as being tacky?
1: Who cares?
0: Yeah, okay.
1: I mean,
0: that's Tom's strategy. He's done that before.
1: If you get one of them to dance with you, you got one of them to dance with you.
2: A lot of girls, if they're all in a group and they're the friends, they're going to stick together.
0: Yeah.
1: Right. But I mean, you can still shoot your shot.
0: I got a funny story, a buddy of mine, what he did, I'll tell you in a second. But according to the social and dance floor etiquette to people, a guy should not immediately ask the other girls at the same table to dance after one has said no.
1: I respectfully disagree. And in fact, what I recommend you do is when the first girl shuts you down, you say, okay, I always like to ask the ugly girls first so that they get a chance, but
2: how would you like to go dance on
3: the
2: dance
3: floor? Probably get beat up by the group of girls this day and age.
1: That stuff works, man.
0: Okay.
3: It's different these days.
0: Here's the etiquette breakdown. The lineup effect. Moving down a line of friends makes the first girl feel like a second choice. The second girl feel like a second choice. And a consolation prize to the one you actually wanted to dance with.
2: Ooh,
0: it's the runner-up right here.
1: If you do what I just said. You tell her that you asked the ugly girl first, and then you're showing her that you have a heart and that you care about ugly people.
2: Think of the one coming in 10th place.
0: Yeah, I know.

0: down the line. That's kind of what my buddy happened with my buddy. The friendship pack. They say that the dance community shows that if you are standing or sitting with a group of friends and one says no, it's highly unlikely that the other one's going to say yes because they stick together as friends.
1: That's what I said.
0: Yeah. That is the second thing they say. And then finally, they say the creep factor.
1: Yep.
0: Instantly asking the next person in the immediate vicinity changes your vibe from I want to dance with you to like I'm kind of creepy and I'm just hunting an available female to dance with.
2: I see. I would think it would be a little more desperate.
0: Yeah.
1: That depends on how you frame it.
2: I mean, telling the first girl that she's ugly, if that's my friend, that's not the way to get any of us to dance with you.
0: Well, you're hoping that the other girls will laugh and they know it's just a line.
1: Honestly, you'd be amazed how many times the first girl will come back to you after that because she will see you as a challenge then. She'll be like, I will show him I am not ugly.
0: Yeah.
3: I'd like to be sitting at the table next door. The guy goes, yeah. Would you like to dance? No. Okay. Would you like to dance?
0: It's going down
3: would
0: the line.
3: Would you like to dance?
1: Well, see, that's pathetic.
0: That's line dancing. That's what happened. My buddy, he was at a wedding, and he went to a group of girls, and there were some older women there, too. And so he goes to ask, and a couple of them said no. Well, a couple minutes later, I saw him out there dancing with one of the moms at the table. She was just went out on the floor
1: that's,
0: with him.
1: That's awesome.
0: He was dancing with an older lady. It was fun. We made fun of him for that one.
3: Well, make her feel good.
0: Well, yeah, it made her feel good. But he just, you know, he wasn't going to settle for a no with that table. Like, get Granny out there, too.
3: See, I don't have to ask. I just get out on the dance floor by myself, and eventually I'm dancing with people.
0: Because most time girls want to dance, and their husband or boyfriend won't dance. Mm-hmm. And then you're out there dancing with them.
3: Yep. Wow. I've been at a party for a friend's high school reunion back in the day, and I was out there. This lady was dancing by herself, and I just walked out there dancing. And I'm like, is it all right if I dance with you? I don't want to make anyone mad. She goes, it is fine. Let's dance.
0: Yeah.
3: So we tore up that dance. We got the dance party started.
0: A lot of times, they're the group of girls out on the dance floor, and then Cato's out there, and he's like wiggling his way into the group of girls, and before you know it, he's trying to dance.
1: Tori, how would John feel about that?
2: I'm not going to dance with a guy who's not John.
1: That's exactly what my wife is saying.
2: Now, to say that is to also say we've hung out with Cato and we've had a ball. So, I mean, he's a blast.
3: Oh, I didn't know this lady I was dancing with. Yeah, but she was older than me.
0: Yeah, it's different. So, it's different.
3: Yeah.
0: If you're in, like, if it's a stranger out there. Like, but if you had somebody pecking you on the shoulder going, oh, that's my wife here.
3: Oh, yeah.
0: Yeah.
3: Yeah. And as far as the group of girls, it's not like you get in the middle and stay there.
0: Yeah.
3: You get in the middle and do your wild, crazy dance, and then you keep your making your way past them so they don't think you're a creeper on
0: And hopefully they pull you back into the
3: group. No, you got to go back on the other side of the dance floor. She'll go right back through them.
1: And y'all are calling me a creeper.
0: No.

0: just might. That's Bruno Mars on the Hawk and Tom Show. It is a Monday, 9:03 now. Got some clouds for you today, high 77.
1: Cato was talking about a news story that I think brings up some very interesting questions. And I feel like we went through this and we should be past it by now. But for a while, there was a very, very serious campaign.

0: cancel culture going on. And there were things that you could have done in your past that unless you were Jimmy Kimmel or some other celebrity, you couldn't get away with. Like appearing in blackface. You were canceled if you did that, except Jimmy Kimmel and a few other celebrities.
1: Ted Danson.
0: What's that?
1: Ted Danson.
0: Oh, yeah. There was some that just, it was like they were okay because they were in the in crowd. But everyone else, that was just, you were done. And I felt like we had gotten a little better at not canceling people for things they've done decades ago that may not have been that serious, or at least not at the time.
2: Right.
0: But that is not the case because the Portland Trailblazers hired a guy named Braden Bell as their play-by-play announcer and then fired him the same day after some social media posts came up from when he was 15 years old.
2: Oh, wow.
3: That's just so wrong.
0: He is 29 now, and they found some Twitter posts that weren't even that bad. And there was a lot of them about big girls and stuff like that. He said, Asian people tick me off. I mean, just pretty minor stuff as far, and it's a teenager.
2: Yeah.
0: When you turn 18, all that crap should get wiped. Just like, you have people out there who commit major crimes before they're 18, and they are fine, and this guy can't get a job now because he said a couple dumb things when he was 15 on Twitter.
1: And the fact this is now nationwide.
0: Yeah.
1: It's like his name's going to be slung through the mud for being a stupid teenager.
0: Yeah, and 14 years ago.
1: And think about that, teens. What you're doing now and posting on your social media pages could come back to haunt you in the future.
3: Well, nowadays, yeah.
1: But yeah.
0: He posted an apology, said, I'm deeply sorry for the language that I used on Twitter. These tweets, while wrong, were written by me 14 years ago when I was only 15 years old, and they have no reflection on who I am today.
2: Right.
0: I do not take lightly any harm it causes now, blah, blah, blah. I regret this being my first impression to many of you online, but I can take solace in knowing the people that truly know me understand this is not the kind of person I am.
3: Well, everybody should realize that there, you know, 10 years ago, you look back at your past you 10 years ago and the things you did.
1: Oh,
3: yeah.
1: God.
3: Yeah.
1: Wow.
3: Yeah, I know.
1: So much fun.
3: You're so embarrassed by it, and you grow. That's what you do constantly, and you'll keep doing that until you take your last breath. I mean, you can be 80, look back when you're 70 and go, I can't believe I did that.
0: But that's not the issue here. This guy was 15 years old when he did it.
3: Well,
0: if he was 45 and he did it when he's 30, you may still have some questions. But he was a kid. He was a stupid teenage kid.
1: And not all teenagers are stupid, but
0: but most of us lack that prefrontal cortex where we make wise decisions or not.
4: I still do.
3: Yeah, I know.
4: Lack that prefrontal cortex. Every day I'm like, well, that was dumb.
3: Yeah.
1: At least you realize it immediately.
3: Mm-hmm.
4: Yeah, it doesn't seem to change anything, though.
3: When you're teenagers, you don't. You think you know it all.
1: Yeah, you do.
3: I mean, not saying the teenagers listening right now, we're not talking about you.
1: Now, my question is, why was his account public? It should have been available to his friends, right?
0: Twitter, a lot of people just have it wide open.
1: That's true, yeah.
0: Here's the thing, too. He was set to replace a longtime play-by-play announcer named Kevin Calabro, who had been doing this since 2016, but he left after he received what he called a subprime contract offer. In other words, they wanted him to take a pay cut, and he wasn't going to do it. So he's leaving. This guy comes in. Now they fire him the same day, and they put out this statement. We did not meet our own bar in this process, and for that, we apologize to Blazer fans. We strongly believe everyone who's a part of this should feel welcome and safe, and we'll make sure our new broadcaster reflects these values.
3: Oh,
0: we
3: wow.
0: will do better. I got an idea. Fire whoever hired him because they don't deserve to keep another second chance either, do they?
3: Mm-mm. Yeah.
1: And, you know, if I were someone looking for a job doing the play-by-play, I wouldn't even apply at that school.
3: Mm-mm. I feel better.
1: Wherever.
3: Like, his comments were when he's 15. But you see these celebrities that get drunk and say crazy stuff. Mm-hmm. Like, I don't give them as much grace as I would give a 15-year-old saying some crazy stuff. Because I know what I said. you know, even later than that. Like, I can't believe who I was back then.
1: Remember a while back, Morgan Wallen was caught using a racial slur, and look, he's at the top of the charts now.
0: Mm-hmm. So that's true. Hey, look at Rihanna's boyfriend,
1: Chris Brown.
0: He beat the crap out of her, and the radio station said, "We will never play him again. He is banned," and he's back.
3: Well, maybe this guy will come back too then.
0: The only person who hadn't come back from this is Weinstein. They just decided he's going down. He ain't ever seeing the light of day again. But no one else seems to have paid permanent prices for this.
1: I mean, your actions versus your words are different. His Weinstein's actions, I think.
0: Well, so Chris Brown, I mean, his actions.
1: True.
3: I can say, though, 100% of everybody in a study would say they've said something stupid in their life. Oh, really stupid.
1: I did yesterday.
3: Yeah. Mm-hmm. Yeah.
1: Yeah.
0: I would say that too, that you said something stupid.
3: Oh, thank you.
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1: B93.7, good morning. 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Got an exciting time ahead with Mad World Haunted Attraction.
2: Yeah.
1: My kids are super excited about it. They're going to be going here in, I think, another week or so. 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
2: Yeah.
1: They also have the carnival games, the zombie shoot VR, the bonfire, food trucks. 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

0: B93.7, it's the Hawk and Tom Show. Cloudy skies today with a high of 77. Tomorrow down in the low 70s, and right now it's 923.
1: Well, if you want more dates, you should start reading books.
2: Guess I'm going to be single the rest of my life. only books I read are menus.
1: There you go.
2: If you go to Stacks Omega, it's a book.
1: I told you, I love to read bumper stickers. Does that count? But, you know, it's okay if you don't read a lot of books. I guess you can just read a few books.
2: What if what if you're reading a kid's book? It's only like 10 pages to them before they go to sleep at night?
1: That's what I was thinking, too.
2: Okay, because I've done that.
1: But they say if you want to improve your dating life, maybe it's time to start reading. A new study found that people are more likely to match up on dating sites because they like the same books than if they like the same music, movies, or TV shows. So books are the key there.
3: Okay, so this is dating services. I was thinking you were talking about out in the wild, and I'm like, well, if they're reading a self-help book, I don't know.
0: Well, that wouldn't be good on a dating site either.
1: Yeah.
3: Well, but if that's something you're both working on.
0: That sounds like a recipe for disaster.
1: Well, you know, it is funny because you and Tom, you buddy up here a lot of times. You're like, y'all discuss these books you've been reading.
3: Yeah, and we read.
0: We discuss the fact that we read, we consider it to be special in here.
1: Exactly.
0: Yeah. I mean, because you are proud of not reading.
1: No, I'm not proud of it.
2: I am. I got more free time during the day to spend with friends.
0: But my books friends. Are my friends.
1: People who show their passion about reading in their profiles are more likely to get messages than anyone else on dating profiles.
2: I don't read enough to where I'd even read your profile. I would look at the picture and swipe right or left, but I'll figure out who it is later.
1: That's pretty bad, though, if you're skimming dating websites, profiles, and like you might miss, like 2 years down the road, like, oh, I missed that.
2: Then I should have missed that hiking part. Yeah. Yeah. Hiking every weekend now.
0: I will say I had a friend who was proud of the fact he had never read a book in his entire life.
1: Yeah.
0: And he was a huge Michael Jordan basketball fan. Uh-huh. He finally broke down and read the book that Michael Jordan wrote when he gave his autobiography.
1: Yeah.
0: That was the only book he's ever read.
2: I played ball. I bounced the ball.
0: Now, that
3: the
0: is
3: end.
0: So
3: wrong.
0: I mean, he worked hard to get where he got.
1: You know that he missed more shots than he made, and he's still one of the greatest players ever, Michael Jordan. Mm-hmm. So you can mess up a lot at work, okay, and still be great at it.
2: Yeah. have a shoe named after you.
1: So, you know, you're thinking about being out on a date and someone's like, you know, because you want to bond with them. And I know, Tom, you bring up that fancy book, Atlas Shrugged, and they're like, well, yeah, I'm reading Atlas Shrugged right now.
2: He told me that. You know what I did? Shrugged my shoulders.
1: Yeah.
0: You ain't no Atlas.
2: But, you know, I did pull that up on one of the movie channels or streaming services. I saved them on my watch list. I never watched them.
0: Well, why would you?
2: I don't know. Now they're not there anymore.
1: Yeah, but you know what? You're out on the date. You're trying to bond. They say, have you read Atlas Shrugged? I'm like, no, I've not read that one. But have you read Eight Silly Monkeys Jumping on a Bed? One fell off and broke his head.
0: That might work because parents, you know, they're looking for someone who'd be good at it.
1: Well, you know, you're not a connection at that point. It's like, everyone, we're reading different books. I can't bond with you there.
2: This sounds like a suspense book.
1: Yeah.
0: Oh, it is. You wouldn't believe how many of them break their heads.
2: Oh, my gosh. Is this going to be a Netflix special?
0: It should.
1: It's a who did it, and it was themselves.
3: Somebody needs to go after them parents.
0: Yeah. Who did it? That's the redneck version.
1: Yeah.
0: To a whodunit.
2: Oh, that's funny.
1: I'm sorry. Who did it? Is it whodunit?
0: It's okay. A whodunit.
1: I'm sorry. You're a reader. I am a watcher.
2: Well, our book said, who did it?
1: You know, speaking of watchers, like someone's like, you know what? Have you seen Stranger Things? And you're like, no, I'm not seeing that. But did you see that Dora Explorer episode where Swiper swiped her identity?
3: She's still looking for that map, too.
1: Yeah. She couldn't even find her identity on the map.
2: I can't play along with y'all on this, and I've never watched Dora.
0: I have, and I can't play along with them.
1: Dora is a whodunit, too. Yeah.
2: I know.
1: Who swiped her identity?
3: It's always Swiper.
1: Yeah. He's a swiping something.
2: I need to catch up on these horror movies.
1: That should be kitty wipes. Like, you know, when kids wipe their bottom, it could be like Swiper swipes.
0: They say no swiping.
3: Swiper keep swiping.
2: Wow.

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14: 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Cloudy today, a high of 77, down to 56 tonight, then only 74 tomorrow.
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0: It's Post Malone, Morgan Wallen on the Hawk and Tom Show. Glad you're hanging out with us on a Monday already. It is October the 5th, 9:40 now. Going to be cloudy today, high of 77.
1: There's a very dangerous TikTok trend going around, and parents, you need to talk to your kids about this one. It is a TikTok challenge where the kids will video themselves, usually late at night, and they will go and kick on someone's front door.
0: Oh, wow.
1: Violently.
0: Oh, yeah. I saw some videos. It's pretty bad.
1: Yeah, there's a lot of problems with that, but the biggest one is you're probably doing this thinking it's funny, but the world has changed a lot, and there's a lot of people sitting in their homes terrified by what they see every day on the internet, and there are people that would shoot you through that door.
2: Well, then drag them in.
1: Yeah, honestly.
2: Yeah, wait till they kick in the door.
1: In South Carolina, you might even get away with it once they started kicking because they're trying to get in your home or it's reasonable to believe that. I personally, I don't know how long I would wait, but I don't want to shoot kids, but I also don't want to let someone come in and get a hold of my family because I was waiting too long to see.
0: Now, we would ding-dong ditch, you know. You'd go ahead and push the doorbell and then run and then hide and see them come to the door. But I think times were different back then.
2: Yeah, I wouldn't do that now.
0: I even saw a dad trying to train his kid to ding-dong ditch.
2: Like, oh, and he got
0: ding-dong
2: caught.
0: Ding-dong, and he got caught. Yeah. But then they take it to extreme where they're kicking the door, extremely hard.
1: You can't imagine this if you're a teen completely, but what a homeowner feels like sitting in their house and someone starts doing that is they get very nervous, and they are going to start defending their house. And you might think, oh, we were just having fun, but that guy starts shooting at you, it is not fun anymore.
0: I'd be more mad that they broke my door in, and like it caved in, and I have to call somebody to get it fixed. I'm like, you know, I wouldn't be as much scared, you know, at first.
2: I'm mad.
0: Yeah, I'd be mad, like, look what you guys did to my door.
1: And see, I would be scared at first.
0: You'd chase them down the street for a little bit, and then you get tired.
2: I ain't chasing anything.
1: Well, they say that it could be very difficult to predict how someone might react on the other side of the door. That's coming from a sheriff. And they said, if you're a parent that's watching this, we want you to talk to your kids and explain to them that it's very dangerous.
0: I think it's a perfect time to talk about this, too, because you got Halloween coming up. And a lot of times, you know, we would toilet paper or TP yards. You'd do that back in the day. And occasionally you will see that. I woke up one Halloween, November 1st, and there were plastic forks stuck all in my yard. Like, it had to be 600 of them.
2: Wow. Who has the time?
0: It's like...
2: Toilet paper rolling is a lot faster.
0: Yeah, I know. Teenagers, they have the time to do that. Now, that's not as extreme as kicking in a door.
1: Yeah, that's the thing. Because if you think that is, it's going to be bad for a lot of people.
0: But you think about it, like they're in your yard and they're in there sticking forks and stuff, and you hear some commotion as you're halfway groggy. And
1: I'm not shooting someone in my yard, sitting around stabbing things in the ground, but if you're trying to knock my door in, that's going to have me a whole lot higher alert.
2: And why do they think these challenges are funny?
1: Because they're teens.
2: I saw recently where now this guy, they're looking for this guy who went to a sub shop, and when the sandwich was made, the guy just threw it back in the face of the man that ran the counter and then took off. And he was videoing the whole time. You saw the camera in the kid's hand like he was doing a TikTok.
0: Thought it was funny?
2: Yeah, I guess.
3: Nothing terrifies me more than being out in public and seeing a group of teenagers with a phone recording. It just happened in the grocery store, and I turned down another aisle because I was like, I don't know what they're doing, but I'm not about to be caught in the background of that.
0: Gotta get those likes.
1: I'm always like, what you guys filming? You want me to be in it?
0: Yeah.
1: That way they won't mess with you.
0: I'll say, if you guys are doing any Halloween pranks, if you don't mind, you feel free to prank my house. If you want to, soap my windows, but wash them after you're done with it.
2: You can toilet paper my yard, but I use Charmin Aloe.
0: Yeah, leave a couple of rollers on the porch,
2: too. I'll roll it back up.
0: It's like a tree bark back there.
2: Yeah, I'll roll it up. Round a stick.
0: That's always a mess after it rains, too.
2: That happened to me, my neighbor's kids. playing pranks back in the day. And they actually came back and cleaned it up.
4: Did they? Mm-hmm.
0: That was sweet of them.
2: Yeah.
3: They said, this is expensive stuff. Yeah. I got to roll it back up and take it home.
2: No, it was wet.
0: But these kids knocking down doors ain't coming back.
2: That's not. Don't even knock on my door for Halloween. Don't say trick or treat. Just stay away from my house, people.
4: That may be extreme, Kato.
2: No, I don't care.
0: All right, let's get out of here, Mom. Come get me. I am done.
5: Sweet. $50. Who are you? And why do you have that guitar? Now you are.

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8: 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B93.7.

Dominique Fike getting things started here on The Tory Show. Hope you're having a great Monday so far. Coming up, do parents have a favorite child? And if so, which one is it? It might not be the child you're thinking. B93.7, that's after Miley.

0: If you feel like you do everything for your parents and still somehow your sibling is their favorite, there may be a reason that has nothing to do with you. I'm Tori, B93.7. Psychology has just proven that parents tend to cater more to the difficult child than the easygoing one. The child that bends over backwards for their parents, the child that constantly gets good grades, who's always trying to improve, tends to get a little overshadowed by the one who does nothing for them, or at least very little for them. They're constantly in trouble. They're constantly bucking the system. And the child who does everything they're supposed to is like, why are you giving them more attention when they're acting so terrible? But according to psychology, it's not that they love the difficult child more. It's that they look at them more as needing help. Psychology has determined that parents see the difficult child as the one who's struggling, is more vulnerable, and needs extra help, while the dependable child has their act together, so they don't need you. Yeah, the tough part is eventually that dependable child says enough is enough.
1: Odyssey's I'm Listening, inspiring more mental health conversations because the power of talk saves lives.
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B93.7. There was a story in the news recently of a guy who used Uber to get to the hospital because ambulances cost so much. And I just looked it up, and he's not wrong. It's coming up on the Tory Show, Leon Thomas.

If you have ever had a medical episode that led you to being taken to the hospital in an ambulance, you almost need another ambulance when you get that bill. I'm Tori, B93.7. I just came across this post of how much EMT services, ambulance rides, actually cost around the world. And it's a huge gap. Canada, $100 to $300. UK, Brazil, $0. Same with India, Chile. Germany is $6 to $11. Here in America, on average,

0: not specifically Greenville, but the entire country, if you need an ambulance ride, it's going to cost you roughly $1,400. Why, yes, I will need the defibrillator now because I just had a heart attack. That is so expensive. But it does explain why I read this story recently of a guy who called an Uber when he was having a medical episode because it was cheaper than an ambulance. I cannot even imagine the pressure on that Uber driver. If I were the driver, there'd be two of us going into the hospital because I'd be having a panic attack. That's way too much responsibility on me.
1: Are you looking to add a new cat or dog to your family, but you're not sure where to start? Don't worry, we've got you covered. I'm Elise Riley, and each week on Wet Nose Wednesday, I will feature a new dog or cat looking for its forever home. I will feature animals from Greenville County Animal Care and other rescues. So make sure you follow B93.7 on Facebook and Instagram so you never miss out on seeing these sweet faces. 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

0: 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It's got twang.
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I am not going to survive the robot takeover because this video of them jumping into molten steel made me really sad. B93.7, I'm Tori, that's coming up.

B93.7, hey, is Tori chat? Am I cooked? The answer is apparently yes, because this video of robots jumping into basically lava has me almost in tears. It's a robotics company, and so they have trained their humanoid robots to jump into molten steel when they retire instead of just dismantling and reusing those parts. They tell them, okay, your job is done.

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And I blame this woman, Ella Langley, because her bangs look incredible. Had me in the mirror yesterday trying to see if it would look good on me. I don't know. I look 12 with bangs. It doesn't come off as, like, mysterious. It comes off as, like, oh, that's cute.

Ed Sheeran's going to be in Charlotte October 17th. We want to get you into the show for free. 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

0: I want you, I need you, oh God. I need these beautiful things that I've got.
1: Hey, it's Tori. I am taking donations right now for Mary's House. They are an incredible group right here in the upstate. They are completely local, and they take in the women, children, and even the animals of domestic abuse. They give these families not only a safe place to stay, but they also give them the building blocks to a better future. And a lot of that has to do with the foundational things we use every day that just helps us to feel and look our best. So if you have that old handbag in the back of your closet, your kid's old book bag that's still kind of held together looking okay, fill it full of personal care items, everything from soap, shampoo, deodorant, feminine care items. And like I said, we are taking stuff for the animals too, so even if you have pet food you want to donate, pack those bags, drop them off at Ingles Market. So appreciative of them helping with this year after year. For a complete list of donation items and to find the Ingles Markets closest to you, head to B937.com in the clutch. 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Hey, it's Tori. It's a fall tradition like no other. Grab everyone who loves anything spooky and head on over to Piedmont right off I-85, exit 35, because you are going to have the time of your life. Everywhere you go is truly there to give you a jump scare. 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

0: According to The Knot, if you are getting married next year, so you got some time to plan, these are the styles and the trends that are going to be huge. I'm Tori, B93.7. Obviously, colors are always a big deal, but they are going for sophisticated colors like Merlot, plum, powdery blue, and moss greens are going to dominate weddings. Beach weddings are expected to make a huge splash, pun intended. Swans and ballet corps, whimsical florals. And gold is apparently out, silver is in. But here's the great part. It's your wedding, so do what you want and love the day.
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0: They have been warning us AI is going to take over, and apparently it is when it comes to radio. I'm Tori, B93.7. There is an AI radio DJ out in California who's doing really well. They programmed him to basically mimic radio talent. So he has a human co-host, and she'll say something, and he immediately has a response. And she'll say something else, and he'll have a funny quip to come back with. That is my absolute worst nightmare, because as a human, you have off days. Guess who doesn't? AI, who has every single joke known to mankind at their fingertips and is also way smarter than me. That's way too much pressure.
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Bruno Mars, The Tory Show. Coming up, we all have them, and I'm pretty sure most of them work, even though you would never know this if you're on the roadways.

0: are in a left-hand turning lane, do you still use your blinker? I'm Tori B90 3.7. There's a new survey floating around, and almost 90% of people say if you're turning, use your blinker. Doesn't matter if you're turning lane, doesn't matter if you're not, you need to use your blinker at all times. But then there's 1% of the population who says, I never use them because they're stupid. Is it stupid? Because, hot take, I think it's stupid that we all have to play guess what you're gonna do next because you refuse to use a blinker. You're in a 4,000 pound steel trap. This is not the time to be froggy or mysterious and keep your moves and your motives to yourself. Let us know where you're going, please.
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Hey, Astori, I was just looking at this $100 hot dog. Comes with caviar, Wagyu beef, and 24-karat gold. If I'm doing hot dog, I am going straight trash dinner. Ketchup, mustard, or maybe chili with a little cheese. That's considered my fancy hot dog.

0: 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I am taking donations right now for Mary's House. They are an incredible group right here in the upstate. They are completely local, and they take in the women, children, and even the animals of domestic abuse. They give these families not only a safe place to stay, but they also give them the building blocks to a better future. And a lot of that has to do with the foundational things we use every day that just helps us to feel and look our best. 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And like I said, we are taking stuff for the animals too, so even if you have pet food you want to donate, pack those bags, drop them off at Ingles Market. 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For a complete list of donation items and to find the Ingles Markets closest to you, head to B937.com in the clutch.
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What's your favorite emoji? B93.7, I'm Tori. According to Google Trends, for this year, it was the sideways crying while laughing face emoji. Well, that's good. At least it's a happy one.

The Tory Show, according to the internet, if he does not sacrifice this for you, he's not the one for you. B93.7, that's after SZA, Saturn.

0: You and your significant other book flights. He ends up in first class. You end up in coach. I'm not sure why that would ever happen, but they say if he doesn't offer that first class ticket to you, then he doesn't love you. B93.7, I'm Tori. People are arguing about this online because they said, if he just sits in first class while you're in coach, he's selfish and you need to run. And they say it's chivalrous to offer up your seat to your wife or your girlfriend. And the comments are just going at each other. Someone said, a real man is going to switch with you any day of the week. Fight me on it. I don't care. This girl says, it's not about the seat. It's the principle. He needs to switch. Now the guys are coming back going, hold on. Why is it always us who have to suffer? This guy says, maybe I'm not a real man, but I disagree with the notion that a man must always sacrifice for his partner. Sue me for thinking I deserve nice things too. Would you be mad if your man didn't give you that first class seat?
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Maybe you think a little outside of the box when it comes to this, but are you ashamed of it? A lot of people say yes. They don't want to be judged. 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The Tory Show.

I did not realize people were getting real weird when it comes to their coffee orders. I'm Tori, B93.7. Do you like it black? Do you like it with sugar, cream? Maybe you like some of the flavored stuff, especially the seasonal ones. They are so fun. But almost a quarter of people keep their own orders a secret because they're scared others will judge them. And if you think to yourself, no one's judging coffee orders, one out of three people said, oh yeah, no, I definitely judge you based

0: on what you order. You know who the judges are? The ones who nag about pumpkin spice. Let people have what they want. It literally does nothing to your life. Mind your business. This is like the poor guys who won't order fruity drinks because they're too girly. Do you know how delicious they are? Enjoy your life. Drink what you want. Just think how miserable someone has to be in their own life to nag you about what you're drinking. When in doubt, pinky out.
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Miley, that's going to do it for me. I'm Tori, getting out of here. 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He's going to be in the Carolinas a little bit later this month. 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

0: All right, coming up, just about 10 minutes away, we're getting into some good news. Mm-hmm. Barbie, what are you working on?
1: This guy, I mean, who would have known that being a fan of a sucky soccer team would make you a hero?
0: Well, what's to say that the team sucked?
1: I don't know if they do, but he wasn't happy with them at the time.
0: Okay, yeah. All right. We'll get into it coming up just about 10 minutes away.

0: Dex and Barbie T right here at B93.7. Barbie T, tell me something good.
1: So this guy, Alistar, he is a fan of the Arsenal soccer team. And he he lives in England.
0: Yeah.
1: And he was literally so mad because his team got, you know, they lost. They lost the game. And he stormed out of his house. But then that's when life changed for him. He then heard this woman screaming and crying for help back in this alley behind his house. And he followed the screams, and he sees this woman. She's stuck in the mud up to her chest, and apparently she hadn't been able to move for 4 hours. And so he pulled her out. He tried to pull her out, but eventually he had to call for help and everything. Got her out. She's safe and everything. And then she sent him a letter saying thank you and thanks to the Arsenal for being rubbish at football.
0: Ah, listen to that. That's great. Full circle moment.
1: Right?
0: You know what? My story's kind of like that. A little bit different twist. But so there's this guy, Matt. This is in Arkansas. It's at a national forest there. He went hiking, and he ended up going missing. So his family is frantic. They're freaking out. They ended up asking for anybody's help. They started sending out search crews.
1: Yeah.
0: There's a girl named Ashley, and she had no clue who this Matt guy was. She was going into work that day, and she found out about this story. And she said, you know what? I'm going to call out of work. I know the area. I can find him. So she calls her boss and says, hey, I'm calling out of work. I need to go find a dude.
1: Oh, okay.
0: Sure enough, she goes into that forest with her dog and she finds him.
1: Like, really found him?
0: Yeah, she's the one that found him. There's nobody else out there. She ended up going into the forest. She went right to where he was. She found the guy. He had some minor injuries. He was reunited with his family. He's going to make a full recovery. Now, here's the full circle moment for this. So Matt's family learned that Ashley needed repairs on her home. And they said, well, you know what? The least we can do is figure out a way to say thank you. They didn't have the money to do the repairs.
1: Yeah.
0: So they ended up starting a fundraiser for her. They kicked in about $500 and they raised about $6,000 for her so far.
1: Heck yeah.
0: Yeah.
1: That's awesome.
0: Huge. Can you imagine? That's the best. Like, she didn't call out of work to go, you know, hang out with friends or anything. She went to find somebody and rescue them.
1: Yeah. Save a life.
0: That's huge.
1: I'm going to use that one day. Hey, I got to call out. I got to go save a life.
0: And then when I'm like, oh, really?
1: Yeah.
0: Did you find him? Nah. I tried. Yeah. All right.
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0: Hey, Dex, Barbie T, B93.7. Coming up just about two songs away, we are getting into real or fake news headlines. We always give you that one early. You ready?
1: I'm ready. What you got?
0: New Mexico City has to remove a decorative fountain because some of the residents were actually using it as a car wash.
1: Huh?
0: Right. So apparently they were adjusting some of the things. You can adjust it. Someone will adjust it and then cars can go through and use it as a car wash. Insane.
1: And this is where in Mexico?
0: New Mexico.
1: New Mexico. Yes. Real news.
0: You're going to say real news?
1: Yeah.
0: All of a sudden New Mexico makes it, you can see people doing that?
1: Maybe.
0: Okay. I feel like New Mexico's kind of dry. You shouldn't even have fountains there. You got to conserve water. All right. We're going to go ahead and find out if that's real or not. Coming up next.

0: Hey, Dex and Barbie T on B93.7. It's time for that real or fake news headlines. Let's go ahead and run it. These are best two out of three. You can play along in the car along with Barbie. We're going to run these by her. She has to figure out if it's real or completely made up. First one, New Mexico City removes decorative fountain after residents kept using it as a free car wash.
1: I said real news. I'm going to stick with that.
0: You're going to stick with real?
1: Yes. Okay, good.
0: Right? Again, like I was thinking, like, I just feel like New Mexico needs to conserve water. You know what I mean? Like, that would be like Nevada doing that. Like, nah, man. Next story. A guy paid $30 for a painting at a real estate auction. Next thing you know, he has sold that same painting for $1.35 million.
1: I'm going to say real news because this always happens and I'm waiting for my chance.
0: Do you ever go to estate auction?
1: No.
0: Okay, well...
1: But you know, like, you can find some in Goodwill, you know, like with these like thrift stores.
0: Yeah. Do you go to Goodwill?
1: I like thrift shopping. Yeah. I haven't done it in a while.
0: Okay. All right.
1: Yeah.
0: Well, that is correct. $1.35 million. And it was like literally, it was a very tiny painting. And he saw it.

0: like in a hallway, and he was like, you know what? I want that. That looks like it could be valuable. And sure enough, $1.35 million.
1: Dang. And they sold it for $30.
0: $30! And can you imagine if you were the person who was, you know, part of that sale? Like maybe you were trying to sell it because they passed away and you're trying to get some money for your family.
1: Right.
0: And you just lost out on that much. I'd be
1: for
0: sick.
1: For lunch money.
0: Right. All right. Next story. Let's go with this one. Virtual Taekwondo tournament just debuted at the Asian Games. Mm. And by virtual, I mean like. Yeah, you're not even touching them.
1: Is it? It's not a game, like a.
0: No, there's
1: system?
0: Two people side by side, and then they have like the virtual reality goggles, and then they're like, "Yeah, trying to attack each other and fight."
1: That's dumb. I don't know.
0: What if it's real?
1: Still dumb. I'm gonna say real news. So
0: you're gonna say real?
1: Yeah. Why?
0: Like, so basically you put the goggles on and then you fight the other person in virtual reality, but you're not touching them and you're using actual Taekwondo moves and you're trying to beat your opponent.
1: That defeats the purpose of like beating them
0: you
1: physically.
0: It looks ridiculous. I saw videos.
1: I can only imagine. I mean, I look ridiculous even just doing the regular virtual stuff.
0: The best part is that they're in the full karate like getup. Right. Uh-huh. And so like they've got the full uniform on to fight, except they make no touches or anything like that. And
1: too
0: so
1: soft,
0: they're swinging. They're doing like, you know, crazy. Like these would hurt if they connected.
1: Yeah, I know. That's like the point of the game, right? You're supposed to like take your opponent out. That's like saying, let's do boxing. Virtual.
0: Well, this isn't MMA. This is like Taekwondo, like a karate tournament.
1: Mm-hmm.
0: You know what I mean?
1: Yeah, I guess.
0: So you hit them, but you're not trying to like.
1: But still, I like to see them like flip each other over.
0: Right, yeah, there won't be any of that. Unless they actually do it in virtual reality and the other person just plays along.
1: Right. Oh.
0: You got a big win there. Good job, Bobby.
1: Yeah.
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0: Tim Barbie T only on B93.7. Man, this is huge, Barbie. So Sunday they had the Greenville's Walk to End Alzheimer's.
1: Mm-hmm.
0: The Alzheimer's Association has been doing this for a long time, right? How much money do you think they were able to raise?

0: Good for you guys.
1: That is amazing.
0: 2,000 people took this to the streets, so that's why it was so packed Sunday morning, if you were wondering.
1: Yep.
0: And raised $700,000.
1: I love it. For just a

0: say.
1: Hey, Dex, Barbie T, B93.7. All right, so we're playing a game called Did They Get Fired?
2: Ooh, I love this game. You have to call in and tell us your crazy story. What happened at work? And we have to guess if they got fired or not.
1: Did they mess up? Did they have some kind of huge issue? So there's something that happened at work, or not at work, but, last week.
2: Mm-hmm.
1: And I just wanted to bring this up and see what your thoughts are. Okay, so it was at Atlanta. You brought this story up. MARTA, clerical mistake. Resulted in a janitor being paid more than $620,000 in overtime. Mm-hmm. They put the decimal in the wrong place. He was only supposed to get $6,000, which still is a lot.
2: That's a good amount.
1: Right.
2: But I'll take $600,000.
1: And so someone messed that up. Here's a question. Did that person who paid, because he took the money and ran.
2: Yeah, he did. That person did end up getting fired.
1: They got fired.
2: Yep.
1: So here's the question. What happened at your work? Did you cost the company money? Do they even get that? I don't think they get that money back.
2: They've been trying to get it back. They want that guy to pay it back, but
1: he's gone.
2: Yeah.
1: Right. Hit us up. Again, 833-685-9595. What is the craziest thing that happened at work where someone messed up? And we have to guess if they got fired or not. We'll go ahead and take your calls. Be right back. I can't.

0: DJ, play it back.
1: Ah, this one takes me way back. We see you smiling.
2: B93.7.
3: Yeah. You know what? I like the playoffs.

0: but the rent, no doubt. Yeah. Play on, play it. Play on, play it. Play on, play on, play on, play on. Cause I like it. Ride. No diggity, no doubt. Yeah. Black Street Productions. We out, we out. Ride. We out, we out. We
1: out. Hey, Dex Barbie T, good afternoon. It's B93.7. All right, so the game is, did they get
2: fired?
1: So you share the story of what messed up at work and who did it. And then we have to figure out if they got fired or not. And some of these, man, it's so crazy. People can get away with the craziest stuff.
2: I know. That is insane.
1: Go ahead. What about you? What happened at work?
3: So this guy I worked with, he hit a tree, ran off the road, hit a tree. Boss man came up, truck smelled like weed, got caught, busted, failed the drug test.
4: And this is a company truck, right?
3: Yes, company truck, yep, everything.
2: Oh, gosh.
4: Barbie?
2: I'm going to say he got fired.
4: Gosh, I feel like he would have gotten fired under normal circumstances. I feel like he kept his job.
3: He did. He kept his job.
2: Ah, yes! Shut up. How?
3: Yeah.
4: Did he know someone? What was it? How did he keep his job?
3: No, honestly, no. I was surprised, man. He was like a slack worker. You know, he wasn't the best. He couldn't pull his weight. And I knew he was going to get fired for that, man. And no, they kept his job. I was blown away. I said, well, I know I'm never going anywhere now.
4: You know why? It's because they can't find good workers.
3: And exactly.
4: That's it.
3: Yeah, they need help.
1: But the thing is that, like, when I think about that, you know, he said, oh, I'm safe. But sometimes it'll be the ones that are good that'll end up getting let go.
2: Right.
1: And you're sitting there being like, what?
2: How do you let the dope stay?
1: Right. Go ahead. What about you?
5: Okay. My husband, he was working at a restaurant, and he finally just, like, got fed up with the dude that's been giving him trouble. And he put him in a full Nelson over the deep fryer and was splashing grease in it. And he was like 3 inches away from putting his face in the deep fryer.
4: Oh, my.
2: That is crazy.
4: Oh, my gosh.
2: Oh, my gosh.
4: Did the guy get burned?
5: No.
4: Okay. From the, okay.
5: So my husband just kept flicking the water into the grease.
4: Oh, to make it splatter. Oh, my gosh.
2: Yeah. That's hilarious.
4: All right, Barbie.
2: I'm going to say he didn't get fired.
4: I'm going to say he didn't either.
5: No, he didn't.
1: That's crazy.
2: This man literally threatened this man's life to fry his face off and still has his job.
1: And he was, you know what it is, no marks.
2: Yeah.
1: But you're flicking water. What if that's, you know, because I think you can put water on there and it'll cause a grease fire, right? That's insane. All right. So far, nobody's getting fired. 833-685-9595. 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

0: Dex, Barbie T, it's B93.7. Did they get fired? That's what we're looking for. 833-685-9595. Tell us your story.
1: One of my coworkers has been late to work 99 times and is documented.
2: 99 times?
1: Real talk.
2: I'm going to say they did not get fired because I remember seeing a case where the lady...
3: That's exactly what
2: she got fired for being late hundreds of times, and she sued them.
3: Because they let other people be late too, right?
1: Right. So she kept her job.
3: And
1: did not get fired.
3: And she continues to be late, so they're never going to be able to do anything to her.
1: Crazy work, man.
3: Yeah.
2: What do you guys do, like, without, you know, telling us where it's at?
1: Package handler.
3: Now, here's the question. Do they allow other people to be late?
1: No.
3: Wait, so
1: that's a crazy thing.
3: They fired other people for being late?
1: Yes, recently.
3: That's crazy.
2: Yep, I'd be calling my lawyer ASAP.
3: Because the reason why that one girl in that story, she sued because I believe the other folks were allowed to be late and they didn't get fired. And I think they were a different race from my understanding of the story. And so she had a big lawsuit. Those people that got fired... And she's allowed to stay?
2: Yeah. I mean, that lady that sued, she got millions.
3: Yeah.
2: Like, a lot.
3: 833-685-9595. That's the reason why nobody's getting fired.
2: Yeah.
3: Is that not wild? We'll go ahead and take more of your calls.

0: Hey, hope the day's going good. It's Dex, Barbie T, only on B93.7. Taking your calls on, did they get
1: fired?
0: You tell us a crazy story that happened at work, whether they cost a company money or they ended up making a big mistake or they did something that crossed the line. We have to guess if they got fired. I'm blown away. No one's getting fired these days.
1: And it's insane. Like, I swear to you, but also I think companies are scared of getting sued.
0: Well, that's a good point, too. Go ahead. What ended up happening?
2: Okay. Yeah, it wasn't me. So, selling cocaine and pills in the kitchen. Caught. So
3: it was a restaurant.
2: Yes. They got caught.
0: Okay. Barbie?
1: Oh, they better have gotten fired.
0: Jack, you worked in restaurants recently.
4: I don't think this guy should have gotten fired, honestly. I mean...
2: No, because he was reselling to the actual boss man. Yeah.
0: Wow. Okay.
4: Yeah. I guess he deserved it, maybe.
0: Yeah, all right. Okay. Go ahead. What about you?
2: One of my coworkers has been late to work 99 times and is documented.
1: 99 times?
2: Real talk.
1: I'm going to say they did not get fired because I remember seeing a case where the lady...
0: That's exactly what
1: she got fired for being late hundreds of times and she sued them.
0: Because they let other people be late too, right?
2: Right. So she kept her job.
0: And
2: did not get fired.
0: And she continues to be late, so they're never going to be able to do anything to her.
2: Crazy work, man.
0: Yeah.
1: What do you guys do, like, without, you know, telling us where it's at?
2: Package handler.
0: Now, here's the question. Do they allow other people to be late?
2: No.
0: Wait, so
2: that's the crazy thing.
0: They fired other people for being late?
2: Yes.

0: Recently.
1: Wow.
2: See, that's crazy. Yeah, she's hanging out with the right people at work, I guess.
1: Well, here's the thing. I can't remember what the full details were on that story, but I saw the same story that you saw. And I think the reason why she fired or she sued them is because she was a different race from the other people.
2: That were
1: And they
2: late
1: were not
2: late.
1: Getting
2: yeah.
1: in trouble. They didn't get fired.
2: Okay.
1: They were able to be late. So those people who did get fired?
2: I'd be calling a lawyer right away.
1: That's crazy. We wanted to hear your stories. 833-685-9595. Go ahead and call us now.

0: Hey, it's Tori. I am taking donations right now for Mary's House. 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

0: Hey, good afternoon. Dex, Barbie T, only on B93.7. It is time to get into our $1,000 minute to win it.
1: That's right. We have Kate on today to see if she can win $1,000. How you doing?
0: Oh, good morning.
2: Good. How are you?
0: Good. So whenever it comes to trivia, how you feel when it comes to trivia?
2: Well, I mean, I listen to you every morning and I'd say I usually do pretty good, but I've never gotten all of them.
0: Okay. Well, today's the day you got to get all of them, right?
1: It's the only time when it counts.
0: Yeah. What do you do for a living?
2: I own hair salon.
0: Nice. Do you do guy cuts?
2: I do.
0: Okay. I might have to come by. Let's do it.
2: Yeah. I know that you struggle with that sometimes.
0: Oh, man. There's been some times where I've gotten some botched haircuts.
1: It's awful. That's why I just do it myself.
0: Yes. All right. 60 seconds on the clock. Let's do this.
1: What car company makes the Explorer?
2: Ford.
1: What company makes the Switch video game console?
2: Nintendo.
1: What retailer owns the Great Value brand?
2: Walmart.
1: What fast food chain sells the Whopper?
2: Burger King.
1: What is the capital of Ohio?
2: Pass.
1: What do you call a baby sheep?
2: Lamb.
1: What is a group of lions called?
2: A pack.
1: How many points is a free throw worth in basketball?
2: 3.
1: Which president was nicknamed Old Hickory?
2: Pass.
1: What is the name of the imaginary line at 0 degrees longitude?

0: The equator.
1: What is the capital of Ohio?
0: Cincinnati.
2: Time. What was your answer?
1: She said Cincinnati.
2: Cincinnati. No, it's Columbus.
1: It's Columbus.
0: Oh, okay. I know it started with a C.
2: A group of lions is called
1: a pride.
0: Oh.
2: Which is like why? Come on.
0: Yeah.
1: And then the free throw is actually only worth 1 point. The president nicknamed Old Hickory was Andrew Jackson. And the prime meridian is the imaginary line at 0 degrees longitude.
2: There you go. But outside of that, you did good.
1: Not bad.
2: I believe that was 5, so not bad. I would definitely try again, okay?
0: Absolutely. Thank you.

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0: Hey, it's Dex, Barbie T. It's B93.7. Let's go. It's time to help out, hopefully help out, Trevor. He reached out to us for Ghosted. Welcome, sir.
1: Hi, Trevor.
2: Hi, guys. How you doing?
0: Well, tell us what's going on with you and this girl. You've been dating this girl for a little bit of time.
1: I know, and you sound so sad.
2: Yeah, I mean, listen, it's been like almost 8 months. Her name is Mallory. Honestly, guys, I don't really know what's going on. We were about to move in together. We looked at apartments. We found one, got everything set, and we were supposed to move in and sign the lease and all that stuff. And we were going to, go out to dinner and celebrate. It was going to be great. I get there and I sign my thing and I'm waiting for her to show up and she never shows up.
1: Yikes.
0: Oh, dude, stop.
2: So now I'm like, what the hell is going on? And so the apartment manager is like, let's hold on to this before we actually file anything, figure out what's happening. We know she's going to sign it, And so I'm calling her and she doesn't answer.
0: So she ghosted you from that point? So
1: at the signing?
0: Yeah.
2: We were about to move in together and she disappears the day we're supposed to sign the lease. I called her parents because I was genuinely worried something happened to her.
0: Right. What did they say?
2: They were like, no, Mallory's fine. And they tell me that I need to talk to her.
1: Well, where is she?
2: She won't talk to me.
0: Yeah, right. Yeah. Right. So you haven't talked to her, from my understanding. How long has it been? 3 weeks?
2: That's where it is.
0: Okay.
2: And something's going on. I just don't know.
0: Right.
1: Yeah, for real. Because how long were you guys dating again? Like
0: 8 months.
2: Eight months. Yeah, just about.
1: Oh, wow. I'm sorry. That's messed up.
0: Here's what we're going to do.
2: Crazy.
0: We're going to go ahead and figure this out. We're going to give her a call and we'll try to get you some answers. Okay.
2: Yep. Sounds good.
0: Okay. I know Barbie, so I already know the answer to this.
1: What?
0: But now that we have him on hold, 8 months into a relationship, would you ever move in with a man? Wow.
1: It's got to be life-changing.
0: I was like,
3: no.
0: I'm blown away that you didn't just immediately say no. I've never heard you.
1: I don't know. Like, it's got to be like life-changing.
3: That
1: for
3: just
1: real.
3: Struck fear into me. Like 8 months and you're moving in together.
0: But that's usually Barbie. Barbie's changing. Like usually Barbie would say
3: usually
0: that.
3: You?
1: Oh my god. Yeah, I've never lived with a man and it is scary. But like if I really love this person and if they are it's gotta be life-changing though.
0: Well, let's see what's going on for her. Like, and then at that point,

0: on for her, like, and then at that point your trust would be blown. I know, Barbie. Like, imagine you getting ghosted at the apartment signing. Oh,
1: it is on.
0: Ugh. All right, let's go ahead, get him on, give us two songs, we'll be right back.

0: Hey, Dex, Barbie T, B93.7. This one's a wild one to me, man.
1: Yeah.
0: So this guy, Trevor, he ends up, he's been dating this girl for 8 months. They have decided, hey, we're in love. We want to take the next step. They're going to move in together.
1: Yeah, and then all of a sudden, move-in day, signing day. Mallory's supposed to be there to meet him to sign these papers, and she doesn't even show up. He calls her parents, and they're like, yeah, you should talk to her.
0: But she won't talk to him?
1: Yeah, he didn't know a thing.
0: So we called Mallory up. Mallory, you ghosted this man at the apartment signing. Obviously, there's questions and you've refused to call him or talk to him. So we reached out and we appreciate you at least talking to us. Can you tell us what's going on? Because Trevor's on the other line. He can hear you.
2: I was completely in love with this man. Okay. Like, let's just start there.
0: Okay.
2: But there was always one thing about him that really bothered me. He hides me on his social media.
0: Okay.
1: Okay.
2: So like Trevor is trying to be some social media influencer kind of person. He posts like 6 videos a day. He's constantly trying to grow his followers, you know, all that kind of stuff. But he never, ever, in 6 times a day, posts me. You know, we've, like, been on vacation together. I've posted him a ton. He's never even, like, reposted. You know, he's never even put my post on his story or anything like that. He never says he's in a relationship, nothing. So here I am. I'm about to move in with this guy. I'm feeling a little suspicious. I had one of my friends slide into his DMs and say, are you in a relationship? You know what he responded? He said, no, I'm single, girl.
1: Wow.
2: This was the night before. I was supposed to sign the lease with him.
1: Wow. That's totally messed up, Trevor. You're a dog.
0: So Trevor's been listening. Trevor, did you tell a girl that you were not single? Is everything she's saying legit?
3: To be clear, I did send that message. However, I also said in a message right after that, yeah, I am single, but I'm not trying to get into a relationship. I'm focused on my grind, which is exactly what I'm doing.
1: Okay.
3: I'm trying to build my social media following. If women think I'm in a serious relationship, they're not going to follow me the same way. They're not going to interact, they're not going to support, they're not going to try and contact, they're not going to like my videos. That's part of growing the business and growing the page. It doesn't mean I'm actually trying to sleep with anybody.
2: Trevor,
3: the same happens to women influencers who have boyfriends.
2: You have 852 followers. Like, please. It's not working. You've been trying to do this for 2 years. You are not an influencer. Nobody cares. You're hiding a girlfriend because you want women to think you're available, and that is literally it.
3: Listen to me. This is mischaracterizing what my intention was there. Don't understand social media. People follow a fantasy. People follow the image. And so if I'm trying to build a male lifestyle brand, appearing single, that helps. And I never told that girl I wanted to date her. I never said, give me your number. I never said, let's meet up. I never did anything in those messages to make it look like to anyone that would read it objectively that I am actually interested in.
0: But you did say you were single.
1: Yeah, and focused on yourself when you're literally about to move in with this girl.
3: I literally said I wasn't looking for a relationship. I'm keeping my personal life private.
2: You told this person you were single. That is a lie. I don't want to be in a relationship is a lie because you were in a relationship. You said, I'm single, girl. You literally advertised to everyone that you are single, single, single while you're about to move in with your girlfriend into an apartment. That is not branding. That's cheating with extra steps. I hope you know that.
3: Look at any public figure. Look at Tom Holland and Zendaya. They keep parts of their relationship private for years. They didn't keep every detail online.
1: We knew they were together.
3: That's what I'm talking about.
1: Everybody knew they were dating.
3: Who cares? But they didn't actually go out and say it. And who cares if I've only got 800 followers? Can you actually blame me for trying to grow it? 800 becomes 8,000, becomes 8 million, whatever. I'm still not going to turn my page into a couple's account because my girlfriend needs validation.
2: Brother, please. You think that Tom Holland is saying to people, I'm single, girl, while Zendaya is like at home, like, you know, planning to move in.
1: Yeah.
2: Like, you actually just want a girlfriend at home and the attention of single women online. And the craziest part is you're willing to blow up our 8 month relationship for literally 852 followers. Like, that is so embarrassing for you. I'm embarrassed for you.
3: You know what's embarrassing, Mallory?
2: Tell me.
3: Instead of asking me about it, it's not about you. It's about what you did. Because instead of just coming to me and asking me a question about would you ever betray me, would you ever be loyal to me, whatever, or wanting to look through my phone, instead of that, you had your friend catfish me. Then you no-showed on a lease that we were supposed to sign together.
2: If you're single,
3: through my DMs,
1: live by yourself.
3: Maybe the biggest problem isn't my social.

0: for one innocuous message, then I wouldn't have done it.
1: Okay.
2: It would upset any girl.
3: Honestly, you should live with that. Let it upset you.
1: Yeah, listen, obviously we know what's going on. Trevor, we wish you the best. Mallory, thank you so much for giving us some answers. And we wish you the best, okay? Hopefully you won't be dating any influencers anytime soon.
3: Thank you so much.
0: Take care, Mallory.
1: Okay. Wow.
2: Take care.
1: Mm. What are your thoughts whenever it comes to this? I think, you know, once you hear somebody say that they're single and they're in a relationship, it doesn't really matter, you know, to the girl.
2: Right.
1: I can see that.
2: I'm not looking for a relationship. Well, what are you looking for?
1: Right. Well, because he's trying to focus on his grind. That's what he was saying to this girl who was tested. And that's what it was. It was a relationship test. Hit us up. What are your thoughts whenever it comes to this? 833-685-9595. And have you ever done a relationship test like this? And did you catch somebody failing the test?
2: I haven't done that in a long time.
1: A long time. So you have done it.
2: It wasn't me.
1: Oh.
2: My relationship.
1: You were testing somebody else's for them.
2: Yeah, you know
1: them.
2: Girls have those, yeah, you sure. know, fenced us.
1: 833-685-9595.
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0: We do have the big three coming up less than 10 minutes away. Barbie, what are you working on?
1: Well, we got more people wanting to boycott the Grammys along with BTS.
0: Oh, really?
1: Yeah.
0: Is it because of what BTS is fighting about?
1: Yep.
0: Interesting. We'll get into it next.

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1: Well, CBS Sports officially cut ties with Tony Romo following his DUI arrest back in July. He had been on leave since the incident and pleaded no contest to drunk driving. They've mutually agreed to part ways, and he says he's now going to use this break to focus on something he's never done before, like his health and family, before moving on to his next opportunity.
2: Sure, and not drinking.
1: Hopefully so.
2: That'd be good.
1: So the Stray Kids, have you heard of this? The K-pop group Stray Kids, they're not going to be submitting music for consideration for the 2027 Grammys because they're joining BTS for, going against the Grammys because they are not happy about the Best Asian Pop Music Performance category, saying it's being divided by region or language. And the Recording Academy says it's a way to expand recognition for Asian artists rather than to separate them. They said the CEO, Harvey Mason Jr., says this won't satisfy everyone, but the Academy believes it's the right for all music community overall.
2: Interesting. Yeah, I'm just curious, like, all right, well, so if this is how it works on this one, then pretty soon there's going to be like an African countries, and then they'll do a European, then Canadians, like Islanders, like we're just going to separate all of them.
1: Right.
2: So everybody's segregated.
1: See, yeah, I feel like it should have just been Best K-pop Music Performance. That way it's just K-pop in general.
2: Can you win the Asian category and then also win like the regular American? Like, are they just pulling you out?
1: Right. I don't know.
2: Yeah. Okay.
1: So,
2: yeah.
1: But I feel like you could win either one, but that's just an extra category that they're offering, apparently.
2: Yeah. But I mean, again, you won that one. Let's go ahead and give it to Beyonce again.
1: Oh, please.
2: I'm just saying.
1: Anyway, Justin Timberlake. So NSYNC was actually reunited in New York City for a special to film for TRL. Everybody was there. Joey, Lance, JC, Chris, everybody was there. Even Carson Daly was there during the taping because they're also like doing a whole nostalgic special about, you know, MTV VJs and everything. But Justin wasn't there. Like, Justin, what are you doing?
2: Oh, that isn't cool.
1: Come on. Like, you don't have any, like, well, I guess he is dropping some new music. I saw he was doing new music with someone
2: the other day.
1: But, like,
2: it's not
1: NSYNC. Everybody back. Like, come on. Give us what we want. Give the people what we want.
2: I think that in his mind, he's like, that's not the play, man. I got to still keep doing my single thing. I got to be a solo artist.
1: I agree. It's time for a reunion tour.
2: Yeah.
1: Before all your knees give out. Like, come on.
2: You want to see the Bye Bye Bye dance and all that kind of stuff? Yeah. What are your thoughts? Feel free. You can check in on that too. Dex and Barbie T on Instagram.
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0: Hey, Dex Barbie T, B93.7. Insane fire over the weekend. If you were in Greer, it was kind of hard not to see this.
1: Yeah, it was an oil refinery that burst into flames, basically.
0: I saw, like, so one of my buddies was near there, and he was filming, I guess, from the dealership, like a Nissan dealership. I think that was, yeah, the one that we were at.
1: Mm-hmm, yep.
0: And the video went viral. This thing was massive. That's why the smoke was so black, because it was from an oil refinery.
1: Yeah, they said oily debris is what caused the fire.
0: Debris?
1: Mm-hmm.
0: Interesting. Well, either way, from our understanding, no one was critically hurt.
1: Yeah, no one was injured.
0: So that's huge. For just a

0: Hey, Dex and Barbie T on B93.7. Man, I thought this was interesting. Survey says is coming up next. And when it comes to a man with a deeper voice, what do you think that is going to, you know, mean to, you know, someone of the opposite sex?
1: Oh, he's sexy. I mean, like,
2: definitely makes you sexy.
1: Okay, yeah. Like you're trying.
2: Yeah.
0: Right.
2: Succeeding.
1: Okay. No.
0: So we'll tell you the surprising facts

0: All right, so the latest for survey says this study was done at Durham University, and they wanted to know, does having a deeper voice make a man sound tougher or more attractive or sexier or any of those kinds of things?
1: I will definitely say more attractive.
0: More attractive?
1: Sure. Yeah.
0: Okay. Jack, you were saying yay or nay?
2: I mean, probably. I mean, I try to put it on sometimes.
1: Oh, my gosh.
0: Right.
1: Please,
0: yes,
1: Jack.
0: If I need to. That's right.
1: Ugh.
0: So, here's what they did find. They had 17 men, and they actually digitally altered their pitch and resonance so the voices could be deeper or higher. Mm-hmm. So, here's what they found is that the people that came in to judge these people, the lower voice men, when you couldn't see them and you could just only hear them, they were seen as stronger, more dominant. They also seem to be a little bit tougher and more rugged. Okay.
1: Yeah, that's what a woman likes.
0: Okay. So here's what happened, though, and this is the surprise. Once people could see the man's body and what they look like, it didn't matter what they look like. The big thing that they found is that having the deeper voice did not actually make you sexier. It didn't change. In fact, no matter how much lower they brought the voice down, it didn't improve their overall looks. They were rated the same no matter what based off of their looks.
1: Really?
0: So just because you have a lower voice doesn't mean that you're going to be like, oh, he's hot.
1: Voice is very important for me because I mean, we talk for a living and I have to be able to stand your voice.
0: I agree. Well, so, and it's funny you say that because on the other end of the spectrum, if they raise the tone of the voice in a higher pitch, it did affect the attractiveness. If you talk like this, hey, everybody, that's good.
1: Yeah, Mickey Mouse.
0: Right. Then they definitely didn't see you as attractive.
1: Yeah,
0: it actually hurt your attractive score.
1: Yeah.
0: So try to work on your voice, guys.
1: Ew.
3: Hey, it's Tori. I am taking donations right now for Mary's House. 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
9: Expect mostly clear skies tonight with a low of 56.
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0: Hey, Dex, Barbie T, B93.7. Coming up just about two songs away, we are getting into real or fake news headlines. We always give you that one early. You ready?
1: I'm ready. What you got?
0: New Mexico City has to remove a decorative fountain because some of the residents were actually using it as a car wash.
1: Huh?
0: Right. So apparently they were adjusting some of the things. You can adjust it. Someone will adjust it and then cars can go through and use it as a car wash. Insane.
1: And this is where in Mexico?
0: New Mexico. Yes.
1: Real news.
0: You're going to say real news?
1: Yeah.
0: What? All of a sudden New Mexico makes it. You can see people doing that?
1: Maybe.
0: Okay. I feel like New Mexico's kind of dry. You shouldn't even have fountains there. You got to conserve water. All right. We're going to go ahead and find out if that's real or not. Coming up next.

0: Hey, Dex, Barbie T, good afternoon. It's B93.7. It's time for that real or fake news headlines. Let's go ahead and run it. These are best two out of three. You can play along in the car along with Barbie. We're going to run these by her. She has to figure out if it's real or completely made up. First one, New Mexico City removes decorative fountain after residents kept using it as a free car wash.
1: I said real news. I'm going to stick with that.
0: You're going to stick with real?
1: Yes. Okay. Okay, good.
0: Right. Again, like I was thinking, like, I just feel like New Mexico needs to conserve water. You know what I mean? Like, that would be like Nevada doing that. Like, nah, man. Next story. A guy paid $30 for a painting at a real estate auction. Next thing you know, he has sold that same painting for $1.35 million.
1: I'm going to say real news because this always happens and I'm waiting for my chance.
0: You ever go to estate auction?
1: No.
0: Okay, well.
1: But you know, like, you can find some in Goodwill, you know, like with these like thrift stores.
0: Yeah. Do you go to Goodwill?
1: I like thrift shopping. Yeah. I haven't done it in a while.
0: Okay. All right.
1: Yeah.
0: Well, that is correct. $1.35 million. And it was like literally, it was a very tiny painting. And he saw it like in a hallway and he was like, you know what? I want that. That looks like it could be valuable. And sure enough, $1.35 million.
1: Dang. And they sold it for $30.
0: $30. And can you imagine if you were the person who was, you know, part of that sale? Like maybe you were trying to sell it because they passed away and you're trying to get some money for your family.
1: Right.
0: And you just lost out on that much. I'd be
1: sick. For lunch money.
0: Right. All right. Next story. Let's go with this one. Virtual Taekwondo tournament just debuted at the Asian Games. Mm. And by virtual, I mean like, yeah, you're not even touching them.
1: Is it? It's not a game? Like a
0: No, you, I mean, there's system? Two people side by side, and then they have like the virtual reality goggles, and then they're like, yeah, trying to attack each other and fight.
1: That's dumb. I don't know.
0: What if it's real?
1: Still dumb. I'm going to say real news, so.
0: You're going to say real?
1: Yeah. Why?
0: Like, so basically you put the goggles on and then you fight the other person in virtual reality, but you're not touching them and you're using actual Taekwondo moves and you're trying to beat your opponent.
1: That defeats the purpose of like beating them
0: you
1: physically.
0: It looks ridiculous. I saw videos.
1: I can only imagine. I mean, I look ridiculous even just doing the regular virtual stuff.
0: The best part is that they're in the full karate like getup, right? Uh-huh. And so like they've got the full uniform on to fight, except they make no touches or anything like that. And
1: too
0: so they're
1: soft,
0: swinging.
1: Man.
0: They're doing like, you know, crazy. Like, these would hurt if they connected.
1: Yeah, I know. That's like the point of the game, right? You're supposed to like take your opponent out. That's like saying, let's do boxing virtual.
0: Well, this isn't MMA. This is like Taekwondo, like a karate tournament.
1: Mm-hmm.
0: You know what I mean?
1: Yeah, I guess.
0: So you hit them, but you're not trying to like.
1: But still, I like to see them like flip each other over.
0: Right, yeah, won't be any of that. Unless they actually do it in virtual reality and the other person just plays along.
1: Right. Oh.
0: You got a big win there. Good job, Bobby.
1: Yeah.
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0: X Barbie T, it's B93.7. I feel like this is kind of a cool story. So Tina actually went out over the weekend. I wasn't able to be in town. And so she went to Doc's Tavern.
1: I literally just saw her pictures. They look good.
0: Pictures, photos. It was almost like a family reunion for the Blind Horse.
1: Yeah, she said that.
0: And One Eye Jack. The members of One Eye Jack ended up playing with another guy there. And so it was like just like the band was there, the whole atmosphere. I thought that was really cool. It's a smaller place, of course, than the Blind Horse.
1: Right.
0: But man, they were dancing.
1: Yeah, she even said that they had some other stuff coming up. She's going to check it out.
0: Yeah, so apparently One Eye Jack is talking about going to Doc's Tavern like once a month, which that's great. I would love it.

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Show right here on V93.7. How you feeling? Appreciate you for vibing with me. It's a Monday. Welcome back to the work week, October the 5th. Right now it's Justin Bieber. Daisy's also on the way. I got details about In the Clutch. That is back. You want to know, how can you be a part? We'll talk about it up next.

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You know, I just said this earlier on my other radio show, 3 to 7 on 96.3 The Block. I don't know where you're at in the upstate. Make sure you follow me, The QL Show, on all social media outlets so you can tap in with me on all the stations. But nevertheless, when I hear this song, it gives me PTSD. I have clothes to fold right now and wash.

0: 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I am taking donations right now for Mary's House. They are an incredible group right here in the upstate. They are completely local, and they take in the women, children, and even the animals of domestic abuse. They give these families not only a safe place to stay, but they also give them the building blocks to a better future. And a lot of that has to do with the foundational things we use every day that just helps us to feel and look our best. 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And like I said, we are taking stuff for the animals too, so even if you have pet food you want to donate, pack those bags, drop them off at Ingles Market. 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For a complete list of donation items and to find the Ingles Markets closest to you, head to B937.com in the clutch.
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